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9: Welcome on back, BetMGM Tonight. He's Brett Evans. I'm Pat Boyle. Brad, let's really quickly here get to some news from Jordan Schultz, NFL insider. And we also heard about this from Pat McAfee as well. Not only do the Rams now have Myles Garrett, but they may have a future Hall of Famer, Aaron Donald, coming out of retirement. What did Jordan Schultz report here?
10: Yeah, Jordan Schultz said that Aaron Donald told him, quote, I'm for sure flirting with the idea of coming out of retirement. Hell of an opportunity with the Super Bowl in SoFi this year. If I can find the fire, it's a possibility, end quote. So, you know, believe what you want to believe out of this. He's 35 years old, just turned 35 a few days ago, in impeccable shape. You follow him on social media. Obviously, the cardiovascular conditioning, something he would have to work on. But the guy can still bench press entire beer trucks at this point in his life. I still think he can go out there. Maybe he's not going to be at his peak dominance, but alongside Myles Garrett, it might be the most dominant defensive line in NFL history if he were to come out of retirement. I said this yesterday. You thought it was a scorching hot take, at least sizzling, that I believe the Rams were in contention to have an undefeated season, threatening the 72 Dolphins as the only franchise in NFL history to possibly do that. But if Darnold comes out of retirement, I think that just raises the odds. So if I were to place a percentage chance, this actually is legit and has legs, I'm going to say probably greater than 25%. I think Aaron Donald is really weighing coming out of retirement and playing for the Rams yet again. Why not?
9: Wow. Wow. All right, Brad, we'll bid you adieu, brother, and it'll be the day of game one of the NBA Finals when we talk again tomorrow. So enjoy it, because I'm going to be insufferable and also a nervous wreck tomorrow and the rest of the next 2 weeks.
10: Yeah, no pants required. See you tomorrow.
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9: 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That was a tremendously produced open there by producer Brandon Combs. That was turned around just within the last hour there. With me saying, I don't give a damn about the Air Corgi, however you pronounce that breed of dog, who apparently is, I've seen the video. I'm sure you've all seen the video. The owner throws a basketball to the dog. They got two waste baskets, one with one logo of a team, the other with another logo, and the dog bounces it off its nose. And I'm supposed to believe that that's the fate that's going to control the NBA Finals or the playoffs. On the eve of the game one of the NBA Finals, the Knicks haven't been in a Finals in 27 years. I'm 31, and I don't even remember the last time they were in it, 99. They haven't won a championship since 73, and I'm supposed to believe a dog is gonna dictate who wins the Finals. Get lost. Get lost. But we're with you every Monday through Friday, 6 to 11 p.m. Eastern. And starting at 9 p.m. Eastern every day, you got me solo for 2 hours. You could watch the show live on YouTube. 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Running theme throughout tonight's show, it's prediction night. So the eve of the finals. Who wins the NBA Finals? In how many games? Who's your NBA Finals MVP? Any other predictions you have about Knicks and Spurs? I want to hear from you. You can call 310-840-4910. You can also text 310-840-4910. If you text, just let us know what your name is and where are you from. So we've talked a lot about the Knicks and the Spurs series tonight. I got some more thoughts on it, just some final thoughts. As I'm as ready as I could be as a fan, as a sports fan, and as somebody that does a sports talk show for a living. Got distracted there because I see there is a small spider crawling up my wall, and I want to do to that spider what the Knicks are going to do to Victor Wembanyama and the Spurs, and I want to smash it. I want to smash it with my fist. And I like animals. I'm a nature boy. I'm like Ric Flair. Call me Ric Flair, nature boy. I love all animals. Well, almost. I can't say I love all animals seconds after I say I want to smash a spider with my fist. Spiders, I can't do. I know we're getting off topic here right away, but it's the ADD in me. I can't do it with spiders because I don't know if this thing's poisonous or not. And how can you really ever truly know? Right? How can you truly ever know? How many species of spiders are there? And you may say, I'm in Philadelphia again, just moved here a month ago. I've seen some creepy crawlers already in the first month. I got to admit, I'm not a fan of it. Not a fan of it. I live in a nice building. I live in a nice condo. I'm right across the street from the Delaware River, the Ben Franklin Bridge. So, like, the area is nice. You wouldn't think I'm susceptible to some creepy crawlies, but I've seen some odd-looking things crawling around in my apartment here. No cockroaches, thank God. Because I feel like those things are from the depths of hell. I don't know what purpose they serve on this planet. I don't think they have any good purpose. But like those thousand-legger looking things. Now, those apparently eat mosquitoes, I think. But those make my skin crawl. So I've already killed like three of those things. But, you know, a typical little spider that you'll see, they really do no harm. But this one, it's got some long looking legs. It's strange and it's thrown me through a loop. And so again, most animals, like if I see a lightning bug, you know, firefly, if you will, lightning bug, and it somehow gets into my house, I'll just cop it, release it back into the wild. Those are beautiful creatures. They literally light up the sky. They're awesome. So if I see a bird. I just remember one time that in eighth grade, me and my friends stumbled upon a bird that obviously like tried to fly out of its nest and couldn't, and was on the ground like near death. And we literally put it in a shoebox and like nursed it back to health. And then literally like we released it out onto my steps and it flew away. It was like one of the greatest things in my life. But spiders, I can't do it. I can't do it. So I'm watching this thing. It's staring right at me. It's like, this is Victor Wembanyama in my life, this spider. Now, that's how we tie this into a sports segment here in the NBA Finals. This thing is long, it's gangly, it's freaky looking, and it's intimidating. And if I take my eye off it, it's going to put up 25 points and 10 rebounds on me. It's going to make my life a living hell. It's going to find its way into my underoos, and it's going to bite me in the wrong spot while I sleep tonight. I'm sure of it. I can't take my eye off. As soon as we go to break, I'm putting my fist through this thing's brain. So I just want to make that clear. I apologize. Spiders, I can't do it. Cannot do it. But we will take a running theme here throughout the rest of tonight's show. We will take your predictions on the NBA Finals. Who wins? How many games? Who's your Finals MVP? As a diehard Knicks fan, I feel like I'm owed a championship. I really do feel like the Knicks will be the better team. They might not be the better team in a year from now. I have been critical of Wemby. I have been hesitant to believe in the powers of Victor Wembanyama this entire year. I fully realize what could be coming down the tracks in another year, 2 years, 3 years from now. He could win multiple MVPs. He could win multiple titles. But I feel like For months, I've been like Hodor from Game of Thrones. I've been trying to hold back the forces of evil. All of you Wemby Glazers, all of you Wemby fanatics that have prematurely crowned this guy the face of the league, the best player in the league, before he has really proven anything. Fast forward, he's proven a lot. Right, he's the leading scorer and the leading rebounder for a team that went into Oklahoma City in Game 7 and knocked off the champs and dethroned them and won 62 games in the regular season, and he was the unanimous Defensive Player of the Year. That doesn't mean they're going to beat the Knicks. That doesn't mean they're going to end the Knicks' 11-game winning streak right away tomorrow night. And that everything the Knicks have done offensively in the last couple of series here, obliterating the Cavaliers, obliterating the 76ers, scoring at a historic rate, shooting a field goal percentage that is the greatest in an 11-game span in NBA history. But oh, Joe, it's Wemby and the Spurs. Oh, the Knicks don't stand a chance. Let's get one thing clear here. And I'm not going to make excuses for the Thunder because I'm not a Thunder fan. So I thought they were going to win the title. Even as a Knicks fan, up until the Knicks swept the Sixers, and then I was like, all right, the Knicks can absolutely win this thing. I don't care who they play. But the Thunder weren't losing that series if J-Dub was healthy and J-Dub was playing. So Knicks in six is my prediction. Wemby and the Spurs might win the title next year. They might win multiple titles here in the next 8 years. They're not winning the title this year. They're going to meet their maker. Jalen Brunson's going to go off. And Becky Hammon cannot wait to hear what she has to say. Everybody else that has doubted Jalen Brunson, he's too small to win a title. He cannot be a 1A. Okay. Four wins away from proving that one wrong. Can't wait for that. OG Anunoby is going to prove to people that he's maybe a top 20 player in the NBA. By the time this series is done, he might be top 10 after he effectively limits Wembanyama and averages 20 points per game in the NBA Finals. Karl Anthony Towns, he's proven me wrong a lot over the last several weeks here. After I didn't really believe deep down in my heart of hearts that the Knicks could win a title because Karl Anthony Towns had yet to reach his potential, had yet to reach his ceiling since coming over to this team 2 years ago. He's proven me wrong. Now, Anthony Towns could pull a Chet Holmgren here and then play terribly in this series and melt against Wembanyama. But in the last 11 games, Carl Anthony Towns has been fantastic, and Mikal Bridges, who I was ready to separate entirely any and all positive feelings and thoughts and emotions from, all of a sudden he can't miss a shot. His mid-range jumper goes in every single time he takes it. So my prediction is Knicks in six. And although it's likely that if the Knicks win, Jalen Brunson will win the finals MVP, if I had to give you a prediction, including if you wanted to put a couple of bucks on it, our friends at BetMGM, OG Anunoby at 50-1, because he's going to be guarding Wemby the majority of the time, because he's already averaging 20 points and 7 rebounds per game with more than a steal and a half per game and a block per game. Yeah, he's very capable of winning finals MVP. Because the NBA writers and the voters and the media will say, oh, the Knicks stopped Wemby? Surely we must give the award to OG Anunoby. I could see it happening. Anyway, so we'll take your predictions throughout the rest of the show on the finals. I want to go back, though, because I didn't get a chance to address this yesterday. And this is a topic that's not really going to go away here for the next couple of weeks, especially once we hit July 1st and NBA free agency officially begins. I, like anybody else that had eyes and has ever watched a basketball game in their life, I was super critical of Chet Holmgren for Game 7 on Saturday night. I mean, how could you not be? How could you not be? It was terrible. And I don't know if I've ever seen anybody more afraid of the moment than Chet Holmgren in Game 7. And for a large part in that series, how do you take two shots in a Game 7? Not a single shot attempt in the second half. How is that possible? Especially with J-Dub, Jalen Williams, Thunder's second best player, and A.J. Mitchell, a guy that has had a few 20-point games in the playoffs. Both of those guys missing. How do you only take two shots? You are the second best option on this team. No idea where that spider went. Now I'm in big trouble. How does that happen? Chet Holmgren for the series averaged under 11 points per game and just over 7 rebounds. Whereas in the regular season, Chet Holmgren averaged 17 points per game and 9 rebounds. He was a puddle. He couldn't rebound the ball. He couldn't catch the ball. And he wanted no part of going after Wemby. There was a couple of possessions. He got the ball, took a couple of dribbles, and was like, nah, no thanks. Passed it away. There's really, off the top of my head, like James Harden, but he was the best player on the team. So Chet Holmgren is the supporting player. But man, it was one of the worst Game 7 performances I've ever seen. Simply because of the fact that he just didn't even try to score. It's not like he went 1 for 12 and had 7 turnovers. He also, he had 2 blocks. He had a big block in the fourth quarter, by the way, where it was like, whoa, okay, they still have a chance. He had 2 blocks. He had 2 steals. He only had 2 turnovers. Took 2 shots. But you're supposed to be the second best player on the defending champions because J-Dub is out. You're the second best option. And in a Game 7, you take 2 shots. You don't take a single shot in the second half. So trust me. And a scale of 1 to 10, how pathetic was Chet Holmgren in Game 7? At 10. It was terrible. It was god-awful. But the overreaction that has taken place here over the last couple of days is absurd. And I have to put a stop to it. And that is this. The debate of whether or not the Thunder should try to trade Chet Holmgren for Giannis. Or try to trade Chet Holmgren in general. I don't care how pathetic he looked in the Western Conference Finals and how much of a mismatch it was, Chet versus Wemby. And it was. It was about as big of a mismatch as you could have between two of the best defensive players in the NBA. It was. I told you, scale of 1 to 10. How pathetic was he in Game 7? 10. How pathetic was he for most of the series? 7? 8? I don't care. Long term, the Thunder would be stupid. Sam Presti, who might be the best GM in all of basketball, would be stupid to try and trade Chet Holmgren this offseason, let alone try to trade Chet Holmgren for Giannis Antetokounmpo. 310-840-4910. I can't think of a dumber trade in terms of mortgaging your future assets. Now, let me answer you this. Would Giannis have done a better job against Wemby than Chet Holmgren did? Probably. Probably. Next year, in 12 months from now, if it's Thunder Spurs again, would you rather have Giannis on the floor than Chet Holmgren? Probably. But here's the thing. Wemby won Defensive Player of the Year. Do you know who finished second? Chet Holmgren. He was the runner-up for Defensive Player of the Year. Do you know who was on the third team All-NBA this year? Chet Holmgren. This year, he was one of the 15 best players in all basketball. And the numbers support it. He was an all-star. And he was first team all-defense, obviously, because he was the runner-up for Defensive Player of the Year. You know how old Chet Holmgren is? He's 23. He's going to be 24 next year. You don't just give up on a player like that, who, outside of this series against Wemby, has been a proven player. And I don't know if you remember. Let's go back to the NBA Finals last year against Indiana. Chet Holmgren in that series, he wasn't spectacular, but he was good enough. He averaged 12 points, 9 rebounds, 1.5 blocks per game. 1.5 blocks per game. He had 5 blocks in Game 7. in game seven. So it's not like, oh, wow, game seven. Chet Holmgren, I guess, is just a terrible big game player, right? Game seven of the NBA Finals last year against the Pacers, he had 18 points, 8 rebounds, and 5 blocks. He had some poor games in that series. Game one, he wasn't good against the Pacers. Game six, he wasn't good at all. And the Thunder got blown out. Not many of them were good. Chet Holmgren had a 20-10 game in the NBA Finals last year. He had a 14-point, 15-rebound game. And then, like I said, in Game 7, 18 points, 8 rebounds, 5 blocks. Chet Holmgren last year in the Finals, in Game 7, helped the Thunder win the title. It's not like he sat by and watched SGA and J-Dub do it all. He stepped up and was one of the best players to win in that Game 7 last year to help win him a title. And that was when he was 22. Now he's 23. So if you're saying, well, Pat, doesn't matter how old he is, doesn't matter how much better he gets, he can't beat Wemby. Well, you're entitled to have that argument. And if you want to join the show, 310-840-4910. And if you feel like we're going to get Thunder Spurs here multiple times in the next 7-8 years, but the Thunder are always going to have a giant mismatch staring at them, and that is Wemby versus Chet. Again, you're entitled to think that. I think it would be very stupid to not only give up Chet Holmgren, but probably have to give up a couple of draft picks for Giannis. Because again, on paper, right now, Giannis is the better player. And that's not news to anybody. I mean, Giannis is a, what, two-time MVP? Two-time MVP, 9-time All-NBA, 5 times All-Defense, also was the Defensive Player of the Year in 2020. He's finished top 5 in MVP voting almost every year. He's finished top 10 in Defensive Player of the Year voting almost every year. And he was the Finals MVP when the Bucks won a title in 2021. Giannis is also 32, going on 33. Or excuse me, he's 31 going on 32. He'll be 32 in December of this year. Giannis is actually 6 days older than me. I didn't know that. Go figure. Fellow Sagittarius. Giannis had injury problems all this year. Giannis has had injury problems in the past. And here's the main reason why I think the Thunder would be stupid to try to trade Chet Holmgren for Giannis. Chet Holmgren's contract extension kicks in next year. And he's getting paid on average $47 million a year. That's not bad. That's a foundational piece. The Thunder have their 3 guys locked in. SGA, J-Dub, Chet, all their contracts running at least through 2030, if not 2031. Chet Holmgren, for a guy that's the runner-up for Defensive Player of the Year and third-team All-NBA, he's going to make on average $47 million a year. You know, let's just run through some of the highest-paid players in the NBA right now. And let's get you there. Their salaries. Let's get you their salaries here. So in next year, in 2026, I was trying to find average, but let's just get you next year's salaries here. Steph Curry, $62 million. Joel Embiid, $58 million. Jokic, $59 million. Kevin Durant, $43 million. Jason Tatum, $58 million. Anthony Davis, $58 million. Giannis, $58 million. Jimmy Butler, $56 million. Jaylen Brown, $57 million. Devin Booker, $57 million. Karl Anthony Towns, $57 million. Paul George, $54 million. Zach LaVine, $49 million. Cade Cunningham, Evan Mobley, Jamal Murray, Donovan Mitchell, all over $50 million. And Chet Holmgren, third-team All-NBA, runner-up for Defensive Player of the Year, is going to make on average less than all those guys per year for the next 5 years. And he's 23 years old. You don't give up on a player like that because of one bad series. Because you think that he'll never be able to stop Victor Wembanyama. He'll never be able to stop Wemby. That every time he plays him for the rest of his life, he's just going to melt into a puddle. I don't believe that. I don't believe it. Is he as good of a player as Wemby? Will he ever be as good of a player as Wemby? Maybe not. Who will be? Giannis at 32? Going on 33? Or 31 going on 32? And here's the thing about Giannis. Here's why I think the trade would be dumb this offseason. Why would you give up draft picks, which the Thunder have a ton of, but still, why would you give up the ton of draft picks that the Thunder have, all the first-round picks that they've collected here over the future, or in the last couple of years? Why would you give that up? Why would you give up Chet Holmgren, who has five, you have 5 years of control? His extension hasn't even kicked in yet. Why would you give that up for maybe 1 year of Giannis? Maybe 2 years. Because Giannis has one more year on his contract, and he's got a player option that he can decide on in 12 months from now. So why? And you, maybe you think, well, there's no way. Giannis comes here, he's going to sign an extension. Why would he not want to be here? He would love being here. He's gonna have a chance to win a title every single year. He gets to play with Shea. Why wouldn't he want to play here? He'll sign an extension right away. You don't know that. One, you don't know that. And two, is the fit really going to be that good between Giannis and SGA if you were to trade for him? Would the fit really be that good? Because Giannis likes to have the ball in his hands a lot. And SGA likes to have the ball in his hands a lot. Just because you put Giannis and SGA, who have four combined MVPs between the two of them on the same floor, doesn't mean that it's guaranteed title, guaranteed success. Not to mention, oh yeah, he's going to be 32. This guy's had injury problems in multiple playoff appearances, and he just missed more than half the season with multiple injuries in 1 year. He is way better right now than Chet Holmgren is. He's also 9 years older. Can we give Chet Holmgren a chance to redeem himself? Can we give Chet Holmgren a chance for some revenge on Wemby before we're just going to look at Game 7 and look at this series and say, that's it, the Thunder will never beat the Spurs just because of Chet Holmgren? I don't buy it. I don't believe it. I think that's stupid. I don't think Sam Presti is going to make that drastic of a change based off of one series. Because of one series. Yes, he was pathetic in Game 7. Yes, he got outplayed by Wemby. Yes, he looked afraid of the moment. I'm not giving up on Chet Holmgren if I'm the Oklahoma City Thunder. And you know why? Because if J-Dub is healthy, they win the series anyway. And with those three guys, that's the foundation that won them a title last year when they were one of the youngest teams in the NBA. And that's the foundation that would beat the Spurs in a best of seven if both teams are fully healthy. 310-840-4910. I want to hear from you, though. Do you think the Thunder should try to trade Chet? Do you think the Thunder should try to trade for Giannis? 310-840-4910. We'll get you an update on the Stanley Cup Final, Game 1, when we return as well. I'm Pat Boyle. This is BetMGM Tonight on Westwood One Sports.
1: Game 1 of the NBA Finals is here. Knicks, Spurs, 53 years of waiting for New York, and a championship legacy in San Antonio. It's Wemby's arrival versus history in the Big Apple. It all begins tomorrow night. Westwood One Sports.
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16: Scattered showers, a few thunderstorms around tonight. They would have some gusty winds and heavy rain. Could be a few areas of small hail. Those will be ending by midnight. We'll look for partly cloudy skies and 69 by morning. Partly sunny and a muggy 86 for the afternoon. And we do have another slight chance of isolated storm to the west of Tulsa for the late afternoon. A Thursday, slight chance of storms late in the afternoon, a high of 87. And then scattered showers and storms as we get to Tulsa Tough for the weekend. From News on 6, I'm meteorologist Travis Meyer.
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9: 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I'm Pat Boyle. 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You can also hit me up on Twitter, at Pat Boyle 44. Wow. So how about this? Now, I don't know if this is the real Air Corgi. I guess it is. Is it, by the way, can producer Brandon Combs, now, I don't know if this is the real Air Corgi.

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1: Monty's got a question for you in the chat.
0: I want to see the... Monty said, how many series have you predicted right, Pat? Well, I had the Knicks in the finals, not just because I'm a fan. I had the Knicks in the finals. I had Knicks Thunder. I was one Thunder away, one Thunder win away from nailing it. I predicted some series, right?
1: Didn't you?
0: I don't need to.
1: In the second round, right? Did you not?
0: I did. I had them losing to the Nuggets.
1: Yeah.
0: Now, if they played the Nuggets, they probably would have lost, but they got a better matchup in Minnesota.
1: Just like if Boston had played the Knicks would have lost, right? We could play this what-if game all day long. It's like my grandfather used to say,
0: beaten Boston no matter what.
1: What if grasshoppers had boxing gloves? Birds wouldn't mess with them.
0: I think that's not the first time you said that either, and I hate that.
1: What if that spider in your room is actually crawling up your legs right now?
0: I hope not, dude. I really don't. I'm going to freak out. I want hands. I want hands with this Air Corgi and the and I want hands with the owner.
1: So
0: the owner should
1: Pat.
0: I hope the dog shows up in San Antonio and I hope it pees all over the floor. And I hope it whatever kind of little stupid act they bring it out for, I hope it fails miserably.
1: The fact that you just said you want hands with the corgi, I would just like to throw out there for our legal purposes, no animals were harmed in the making of this segment.
0: Yeah, thank you. Thank you. But I mean, the Air Corgi wasn't right about the finals last year. So how about that? How about we go off of that then?
1: Are you concerned? Like does the corgi concern because you? I feel like you are. Are you superstitious?
0: I try not to be because I think that is largely stupid. That is for people that don't realize that hard work and timing normally dictate what happens, and not some kind of stupid ritual that you do wearing the same underwear or. Other things like that, no. So I try not to be superstitious. I've been superstitious at times, especially when I played baseball. I would think sometimes if I wore the same socks every time, I would pitch well. And then one time I got lit up in the second inning. I was like, I guess I got to try a new superstition. It's like, no, maybe I should have just probably been better with my front side and learn how to throw a freaking changeup for a strike so I don't have to throw fastballs all damn game long.
1: Was that when your ERA was like 9?
0: Yeah, nope, not 9. It was 5.
1: Wow.
0: 1 year.
1: 5.588 after the 9? Or
0: I'm not concerned about what some dumb dog is saying is going to happen. And not even saying it has no idea what it's doing. It's hitting a basketball into a bucket.
1: When the Knicks win,
0: I want to hear what Air Corgi has to say. And I want to see what kind of stupid AI photo it comes up with then. All right, we'll take a break. 310-840-4910. When we come back, we'll get you a scoreboard update on game one of the Stanley Cup final. It's already been one for the ages. We're not even halfway through. And also, by the French Open has been one of the best Grand Slam tournaments I've ever watched. I'm Pat Boyle. This is BetMGM Tonight here on Westwood One Sports.
2: Trade is done. The Patriots acquire A.J. Brown from the Eagles for a 2028 first-round pick and a 5th next year. So is the All-Pro receiver the missing piece? Not just to get New England to the Super Bowl, but to win it. Westwood One Sports.
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20: 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I'm Pat Boyle. The phone number to join the show, 310-840-4910. 310-840-4910. English can be hard sometimes. I can't get over the AR Corgi dog responding to me with a stupid AI photo. Dog sucks. Anyway, in case you missed it, you'll have to rewind on the Odyssey app. 310-840-4910. Let's get your scoreboard update, though, because it's been long enough. We haven't talked much about it, and I'm loving game one of the Stanley Cup Finals here. 5 minutes to go in the second period. Carolina Hurricanes and the Vegas Golden Knights all knotted up at three, but how we got there is one hell of a story. So I mentioned it when the game first began because not even 30 seconds after they dropped the puck to start the Stanley Cup Final, Nikolaj Ehlers scored on a wrist shot off the post and in to beat Carter Hart and put the Hurricanes up 1-0. After that, they scored again. It was Nikolaj Ehlers again to make it 2-0 Hurricanes. They were cruising. And mind you, the last game that Carolina played, they dismantled the Montreal Canadiens in Game 5 of the Eastern Conference Finals. They beat them 6-1, and they were up 5-0 in the second period. So they crushed Montreal for 4 games in a row, basically. Well, not 4 games in a row. The last 2 games, they outscored them 10-1. And then they were up 2-0 against the Golden Knights, who, by the way, coming off of a sweep of the Avalanche. So these teams are as hot as you could be coming into the final. Hurricanes went up 2-0 right away. And then wouldn't you know it, Vegas answers back. Shea Theodore scores to make it 2-1. And then in the first 5 minutes of the second period, the Golden Knights score 2 more goals. And they go from 2-0 down to 3-2 up. 30 seconds into the second period, they got a goal from Ivan Barbashev, and then William Karlsson scored. So it went from 2-0 Carolina, and they scored a goal 30 seconds into the game. Then Vegas scores 3 in a row. They score a goal 30 seconds into the second period. And then Carolina just tied it up a couple of minutes ago. Jordan Staal makes it 3-3. So you've already got 6 goals. We still got 4.5 minutes to go in the second period. This series might be crack. And don't do crack, but if you were to do crack, it probably feels like this series, this game one, has felt so far. 3-3, 6 goals already, back and forth. Carolina looked like they were going to blow Vegas out of the building. And then Vegas comes back and scores 3 in a row, and now Carolina has answered. So it's a great hell of a game, hell of a game. And we'll keep you posted up to date by the second. All right, I want to pivot here, talk a little tennis because we got a couple of minutes before the end of the hour, and then we'll get back to NBA Finals preview and some hot or cold. If you guys don't know by now, I'm a big tennis fan. The second major of the year, both on the men's and the women's side, but especially on the men's, the French Open has been carnage. It's been unbelievable. It's been one of the best Grand Slam tournaments I've ever watched. I mean, you got upsets galore to the point where, and again, remember, going into this, we had no Carlos Alcaraz. Wrist injury. And so it felt like it was Jannik Sinner's tournament for the taking. He was a minus 300 favorite. It was the largest pre-tournament favorite since Rafa Nadal in 2009 in the French Open, when, by the way, he lost. One of the biggest upsets of all time. Sinner goes out in the second round because he's up 6-3, 6-2, 5-1 against Juan Manuel Cerundolo, who's not even in the top 50. And then basically it was 95 degrees that day. It was 95 degrees for like the entire first week. By the way, it's gotten a lot cooler now in Paris. It's changed the conditions, but his body failed him. He had cramps, barely could walk. I mean, he tried to play through it and got steamrolled the rest of the way. So once Sinner went out, no Alcaraz, it was like, oh, this thing's wide open. You had Djokovic, though. And you still had several top 10 players left. Djokovic gets knocked out by the 19-year-old João Fonseca from Brazil, one of the teenage sensations, probably the most hyped player outside of Alcaraz and Sinner right now. Djokovic gets knocked out. He was up 2 sets to none. You had
0: Sixth seed, Daniil Medvedev, former U.S. Open champion, never been a great clay court player, but he's at least done well. He got knocked out in the first round. Yeah, Taylor Fritz, the second highest ranked American, he gets knocked out in the first round, and he'd been dealing with an injury, a knee injury, so that wasn't a huge surprise. Ben Shelton, the top ranked American man, he gets knocked out in the second round in straight sets. Top seeds dropping like flies. Dropping like flies. By the way, Fonseca got knocked out today in the quarterfinals by Jakub Mencik, who is also a player that is, he's only 20, and he could be a top 10 player. He was on the verge of being a top 10 player. Then he had been dealing with some injuries earlier this season. And so it is set up where now it is Sasha Zverev's tournament to lose. He's the number two seed. He's been in a Grand Slam final three times. He's lost all three. Most notably, he was in the COVID final in the U.S. Open. The U.S. Open COVID final. And he was up 2-0 and served for a 3-0 win against Dominic Thiem. Famously collapsed, lost. And every time it feels like it's Sasha Zverev's time, he gets beat. Whether he chokes or he's lost to Alcaraz, like he lost to Alcaraz a couple of years ago in the French Open final from a position where he was up 2-1. And so Zverev's going to play Mencik in the semifinals on Friday. And then you got the other two quarterfinals on the men's side tomorrow. You got an all-Italian affair, Berrettini versus Arnaldi. Berrettini, Matteo Berrettini, former Grand Slam finalist, lost to Djokovic in the Wimbledon final a couple of years ago. And then you got the second highest seed remaining, Felix Auger-Aliassime versus the 10th seeded Italian Flavio Cabolli. That match is going to be awesome. I feel like Zverev will find a way to lose. Whether it's the semifinals against Mencik, because the kid's got a massive serve, and it's kind of like mirror images, like they're both 6'5", 6'6", both big guys, big serves. Mencik can absolutely beat him. But this tournament, we've already had 35 set matches. And we've already had 7 comebacks from 0-2 down. It's been an absurd tournament. You got Wimbledon starting in a couple of weeks. So as a tennis fan, I'm like in euphoria right now. I'm in euphoria. By the way, you heard it here. Sasha Zverev will not win this French Open. He will find a way to choke this. All right, when we come back, we'll do a little hot or cold, get you a Stanley Cup final update. When we return on Pat Boyle, this is BetMGM.
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15: 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Those daily moments of joy that make you smile. Especially when you're a child like 3-year-old Zena. Her smile is as bright as her future. But there's something you wouldn't know about Zena. 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
3: 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It's the eve of Game 1 of the NBA Finals. 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Normally do open phone lines for the final hour, but especially tonight, I want your predictions. Last chance to make a prediction for the NBA Finals before it begins. Who's going to win in how many games? 310-840-4910. I say Knicks in six. And it feels like everybody else is picking the Spurs, especially his stupid dog, Air Corgi. The owner throws it up and the dog bounces the basketball off its nose and whatever bucket it goes in, that's apparently who's going to win every series. Stupid dog. And dog calls me out on Twitter, puts me in some dumb AI photo. So Knicks and six. Knicks will close it out at the Guardian. First title, 53 years. It's coming. But I want your prediction. 310-840-4910. You can call, you can text. 310-840-4910.
0: 49-10. I got some more thoughts on the NBA Finals, but before we get to a little hot or cold here with producer Brandon Combs, you can also hit me up on Twitter, by the way, at PatBoyle44, where you can see I have I've responded to the Air Corgi itself. Let's get you a scoreboard update here. Game one, Stanley Cup Finals. 40 minutes down, 20, maybe more minutes to go. Golden Knights 3, Hurricanes 3. Carolina scored 25 seconds into the game, courtesy of Nikolaj Ehlers. He then scored again in the first period to put the Hurricanes up 2-0. Vegas then responded with three straight goals, including one of their own inside the first 30 seconds of the second period. They went up 3-2, and then Jordan Staal tied it up at 3-3. So they're going to the third period, where the Vegas Golden Knights will have about a minute or so on a power play, and the game is all tied at 3 apiece. Carter Hart's got 16 saves. Freddie Anderson's got 15, or excuse me, Carter Hart's got 13 saves. Freddie Anderson has 12 saves. So hell of a game one in the Stanley Cup final. Third period, probably not starting for about another 15, 16 minutes. So I'll have an instant reaction, full thoughts as soon as game one ends. Baseball-wise, let's get producer Brandon Combs in here before we kick off hot or cold. Because last we heard, the Cubbies jumped up on the A's in the very first inning, 1-0. Gage Jump was pitching for the A's. Since then, Combs, I don't think the Cubs have sniffed Gage Jump. And so the A's are winning this ballgame, huh?
4: Yeah, Gage Jump ended up going 7 innings, gave up 1 earned run. Cubs are down 2-1 in the bottom of the 8th right now with 2 outs. Moises Ballesteros coming in to pinch hit. So, yeah, look, it's, you know, Cubs are great at making mediocre pitchers look like Cy Young reincarnated. This lineup is fantastic at doing that. And I don't care anymore.
0: Well, and in our Let's Go Streaking, it's down to you. Yesterday, I was the one that cost us 4 for 4. Tonight, yeah. I had, with the advice of our great video producer, Monty, he told me to take Nick Kurtz, and I did because I wanted to take Aaron Judge. And then he gets scratched from the lineup, which is very concerning, and we can get to that in just a bit. Then I was going to take Michael Garcia. He's not in the lineup, so I went with Nick Kurtz, and he had a home run. He went deep off of Jameson Taillon in the third inning. That tied the game up before the A's took the lead in the fourth inning. Monty had Yordan Alvarez. He went deep in his first at-bat. Brad had Nico Horner. He hit a single on the first pitch he faced. You have Alex Bregman, who's on an 11-game hitting streak, and he's got probably one more at-bat coming up in the bottom of the 9th. Imagine Bregman game-tying home run or a game-tying single. Oh, baby.
4: Or a game-winning
0: home run. Oh, baby. Have some hope, Combs.
4: Yeah, it's tough, hope. Man. It's tough to have hope with this team considering that the way that they've been playing over the last month and over the next 15 games, they got the A's, and then they've got a matchup of 12 games against the Giants and Rockies combined, plus these three against the A's. So 15 games against some really not so great competition. The A's are okay. The A's are kind of sneaky, but a 10-5 spot is what you kind of need if you're the Cubs here in June. And I just don't know. I don't know. You look at what they're doing tonight. You look at the pitching that they're going up against. And it's kind of the pitching they're going to be going up against over the next 15 days. I don't know. I just don't feel great about this lineup right now.
0: Yeah, Monty says in our show chat, they can never seem to hit a pitcher they've never seen before, but they can beat Paul Skeens.
4: Mm-hmm. Yeah. Yep. Sounds about
0: true.
4: Right.
0: By the way, I'm going to put Shohei Ohtani on cycle watch because he doubled in the first, and he just hit a 2-run triple in the second.
4: Uh-oh.
0: And the Dodgers are up 4-0. Ohtani's got a double and a triple in the first two innings, so he needs a home run and a single. And
4: well,
0: we know that
4: jinxed him.
0: He can obviously go.
4: That's good.
0: By the way, I picked Freddie Freeman last night for Let's Go Streaking, and he was the only one that cost us a 4 for 4, and when you know it, he hit a home run in the first inning. So, Dodgers crushing the D-backs 4-0. My Yankees getting spanked 9-4. Cam Schlittler is human after all. He gave up 4 runs, raises his ERA to 1.89. and the Guardians lead the Yankees 9-4. So, Combs, let me throw one in here off script. And this is more so just, I mean, this is just a fun prediction. Well, not really fun for me, but I guess it could be a fun prediction for you to make. So the news today, Aaron Judge has apparently been battling some nagging shoulder soreness, in the words of manager Aaron Boone. But it's something that Aaron Boone said. It's in his upper right rib. Somehow it's giving him shoulder soreness. I don't know, but anytime I hear Aaron Judge is out of the lineup and he's going for imaging, it scares me to death because the Yankees normally cannot function without Aaron Judge. So I'll just go hot or cold here, more so because of my own worst nightmares. Aaron Judge will miss at least a month, hot or cold.
4: I mean, look, a quick, a Google search says, could just be some nerve pathways, muscle compensation, or structural alignment issues. So, he's a big, strong dude, and he'll get over it quickly. Hopefully, it's nothing crazy. Hopefully, it's nothing serious. Because I don't like to see I don't like to see anybody get injured, but especially the big stars in the game. It's just not good for baseball. So I'd like to see him out there. Sooner rather than later. But I mean, look, it's good to be cautious with a guy like Aaron Judge as well, right? Because he catch it early, you let him rest up for a couple of weeks while you're, it's still just now getting into June and there's still a good chunk of time left in the season. So if he missed a couple of weeks here in June, that wouldn't be the end of the world as long as he's healthy the rest of the way.
0: Yeah, I hope so. I hope it's cold. Aaron Boone said that they're hoping it's day-to-day more so than having to go on the 10-day IL, but Giancarlo Stanton's still out. Jason Dominguez, who was supposed to have a big year and a breakout year, he's been out since he ran into a wall. Spencer Jones came up for a little bit, didn't really do much, so I'm fully expecting Aaron Judge to go on the IL and miss several weeks. I don't know. Felt like I'm always waiting for the shoe to drop with the Yankees when it comes to the month of June. That's when they normally start playing their worst baseball of the year. I hope I'm wrong. Fingers crossed. But yeah, Aaron Judge not in the lineup tonight, and the Yankees getting crushed by the Guardians.
4: Yeah, yeah, absolutely. The Yankees getting crushed by the Guardians is not a terrible thing because the Guardians aren't a terrible team, but with no Aaron Judge, that lineup's a different lineup. Just is.
0: Yeah. Okay. All right. Let's. You want to hit the next one?
4: Yes, sir. Let's go with this one. If Air Corgi gets his prediction correct, Steph Furry, if you will, Pat Boyle owes a public apology.
0: I mean, it should be cold, but I'll give you your pound of flesh and I'll go hot. If and only if the dog nails the series prediction game by game, because they track it, they do the video and it does it, game by game. And so I think it had the Spurs winning game one, the Knicks winning game two and three, Spurs winning game four and five, Knicks winning game six, Spurs winning game seven. If and only if that is exactly how it goes, will I issue a public apology to the Air Corgi? I will if the Spurs win in seven and the dog gets it right, every single game goes according to that because it got the finals wrong last year. So it obviously doesn't know what the hell it's talking about. But according to you, Combs, it did get game by game the entire Western Conference finals prediction correct. So if it nails the NBA finals, I'll apologize to the dog. Who I said sucks recently on tonight's show. I'll apologize to the dog on our show, and there you go. You can have it.
4: Not only did you say it sucked, you said you wanted to catch hands with the dog.
0: Yeah, metaphorical hands. I don't want to fight a dog.
4: No, the dog would win. You're afraid of a spider. I can only imagine what a dog would do to you.
0: I'm not afraid of a spider.
4: That's why you just looked up to find us, see if it was there.
0: a spider and those thousand legger things, which I don't even know what you would call them because they're not centipedes. They're not millipedes. I don't know what they what their actual like scientific name is. No. Those are the two things that on site, they're done. They're getting smashed. They're getting flushed down the toilet. Anything else in nature? I'm more than willing to release it back into the wild. Let it live. Not a spider, and not those creepy crawly things.
4: Okay.
0: You think I should issue a public apology to a dog?
4: I do, because you kind of went hard at the dog, and if the dog gets it right, I mean, like what? I mean, what can you say? If the dog gets it right. Like, if the dog got it right and you're wrong, man, I know, I get it. You're a Knicks fan. It's been a long time, man. You really want this. I would say that I really want it for you, but I'm not Brad Evans. I don't want this for you. I want to be correct. I've been talking about the Spurs for a long time. I want to be right about the Spurs winning the NBA title. I think that they're good enough to do so. So I'm not rooting for you or for your Knicks. But you know, I know you're scared, but if the dog got it right, I mean, you've just got to, you kind of got to go out there and be like, look, I was wrong. And I don't even care if you do it in one of those weird shirtless videos that you do on Twitter.
0: Maybe I'm just salty that a dog gets more content views than I do. Maybe that's the root of the issue.
4: Yeah, that I need to know what this dog is doing. Maybe I should just start bouncing a ball off my nose into a waste bucket and people start watching my stuff.
0: That's an option.
4: I'm going to try
0: it. That's definitely an option. You might embarrass yourself in the process, but at least you tried.
4: Yeah.
0: All right. Let's move on. Combs, hot or cold, we opened the show with this. The news that Josh Jacobs was at Packers practice today. Head coach Matt LaFleur said it was, quote, business as usual. Josh Jacobs was arrested last week, but has not been formally charged yet on multiple counts of domestic abuse. And there is an ongoing investigation by the league and by the police. So hot or cold, Josh Jacobs should not be on a football field right now.
4: Oh, that's hot. And for so many reasons. And I talked about this on my podcast this past weekend, too. And I put some of the, you know, my quotes out there on Twitter and on my social media pages. I don't know what the NFL does. And the NFL has to eventually be called out for this. But they have no leg to stand on when it comes to this because they don't punish these players for this. They don't punish players that continuously get in trouble for this in the NFL. It's really no league really comes out and speaks about this. We heard a teammate come out last week and talk about another teammate right there in New York about his political affiliation. Thought this bleep was AI, right? You don't hear players talking about this stuff with players in the locker room. And I got to tell you something, man. It's disheartening. It's frustrating. Because I love all of you guys. But if for some reason one of you guys got accused of something like this, not only would I say, hey, look, whatever you need, I got your back. If you didn't do this, I got your back. But I need to separate myself until I know the truth. I need to dissociate myself until I know the truth, because I've seen too many times where people give the benefit of the doubt and it comes out that they're guilty and that they did this. So now if it comes out that Josh Jacob did this and he's around the team and you're still letting him practice and you're still letting him do all this stuff, I mean, that's crazy. You look at the longest suspensions in NFL history. You've got a suspension, a 5-year suspension for you know, breaking the drug protocol, drug and alcohol policy in the NFL. That's the longest suspension of all time, of 5 years. I think it was Alden Smith. Then you got, I think the other one, a 2-year suspension for obviously for Michael Vick for the dog fighting thing, and then a 1-year suspension for gambling. None of this stuff with all of the allegations. Ray Rice? How is Ray Rice not the longest suspension of all time? Like, I mean, are you kidding me? How did Kareem Hunt not become the longest suspension of all time? The NFL lets players get away with this time after time after time again, and it's gross. And it's not just the NFL. I mean, there's other leagues that do this too, where you let guys come back after they've done stuff like this. And it's just, why? Why should they have the privilege of playing in the NFL after doing something like this? If Josh Jacobs did this, he should never play in the league again. And if he didn't do it, he should at least be taking time off to take care of the allegations, to make sure that everything goes away, to clear his name, and then come back, because football is not your top priority right now. And the only reason why the Green Bay Packers have him in uniform and have him at OTAs and have him practicing is because he is the only option they have in the backfield. If he wasn't good, if he wasn't performing, or if he was on the tail end of his contract, on the tail end of his career, he would have been released already. It is absolutely gross that this stuff continues to happen in life in general, but especially with athletes who are paid millions of dollars to perform their craft. And I'm very pro-player when it comes to players and all of this stuff. And I understand false allegations happen sometimes. I've seen it. And I get that. And I feel anybody who has a false allegation against them, I believe that the person who files a false allegation should go to prison for just as long as the person who would have if they had committed the crime. Fully believe that. But stuff like this typically isn't false. Every once in a while, sure. But stuff like this, 5 counts of domestic abuse, 5. I mean, what he did and what he's accused of doing is absolutely gross. And for him to be on a football field is an absolute joke. And for that clown, Matt LaFleur, to come out and say something like the tone deaf response of oh, it's business as usual. Are you freaking kidding me, dude? Are you kidding me? What if that was your daughter, Matt? What if this was your daughter accusing somebody of this and you didn't know whether or not he did it? But what if this was your daughter saying that this happened to her? Would it be business as usual? I highly doubt it. So, absolutely hot. Josh Jacobs should not be on a football field right now.
0: Yeah, I think Matt LaFleur is probably regretting that response. It was just not the right answer. Not the right way to give a quote where, you know, he's obviously trying to say that there, you know, he could have said, look, we're going to let the legal process play out. And so until then, Josh is part of our team. He's going to practice with us. But yeah, to say business as usual, definitely not it's tactless. It's tactless to say the least. And yeah, the NFL has done a terrible job in the past and still with a lot of cases of enforcing domestic abuse policy. They've tightened up those policies a ton after Ray Rice happened, where again, it was a 2-game suspension at first, and the video came out and then that elevator, and then it was an indefinite suspension. And even then, I believe that got overturned by a court or something like that. But then, you know, Ray Rice never ended up playing in the NFL again anyway. So yeah, the NFL, they've done a really bad job of holding players accountable for domestic violence. And yeah, I think that's usually the way to think about it, Combs, is if this was your daughter, your wife, your sister, your relative that was the victim of domestic abuse, and especially this, you know, allegations of felony strangulation and suffocation, misdemeanor charges of battery, criminal damage to property, disorderly conduct, and intimidation of a victim. Yeah, if Josh Jacobs is found guilty of all this, I agree with you. He should never play again in the NFL. He should be in prison. But, you know, then again, he hasn't been formally charged yet. So I think that's the only reason. I'm not disagreeing with anything you're saying other than that. The only reason he still is on a football field and still is practicing is because there hasn't been any formal charges yet. The prosecutors are debating that. You know, prosecutors are mulling whether or not to charge him. He was arrested. He has denied all the allegations. But
4: and a lot,
0: you know,
4: of times
0: until he's formally charged. Go ahead.
4: A lot of time these athletes get away with it too, because then they throw the money out there. And then a lot of times that puts things away. When you start settling
0: NDAs
4: out of court.
0: And settling out of court for sure.
4: And it's gross. And I hope that the woman involved isn't falsely accusing him. And if she's not, I would beg and plead anybody who is in this situation to think about not taking the payday, to think about not settling out of court and actually making somebody pay for this. Because too many times we see situations where people don't pay for this. I myself have experienced this with a family member who lost their life. And luckily, the scumbag that did it to her ended up going to prison. But, at some point, the madness has to stop. And at some point, somebody's got to take a stand and say, you know what, I don't care how much money you're going to throw at me. Because I'm not letting you do this to somebody else, too. And you shouldn't be celebrated on a football field and have the opportunity to do what you're doing, knowing what you do off of the football field.
0: I think that's well said. I think that is very well said. So, again, that is something that we will continue to monitor and keep you updated as we get more news. And we'll see whether or not Josh Jacobs does get formally charged by prosecutors with any of those counts that he was arrested on last week. Number to join the show, 310-840-4910. When we come back, we'll do some more hot or cold. We've got an instant reaction to Stanley Cup Game 1 as soon as that game ends. They're in the third period right now, so we get you a scoreboard update when we return. And we'll see if the Cubbies are able to mount a comeback and if Bregman can get that hit streak to 12 and get us a 4-for-4 on Let's Go Streaking. I'm Pat Boyle. 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
5: Myles Garrett has been traded to the Rams. The NFL Defensive Player of the Year joins league MVP Matthew Stafford. 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Can anyone knock off Myles Garrett and the Rams? Westwood One Sports.
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11: Scattered showers, a few thunderstorms around tonight. They would have some gusty winds and heavy rain. Could be a few areas of small hail. Those will be ending by midnight. We'll look for partly cloudy skies and 69 by morning. Partly sunny and a muggy 86 for the afternoon. And we do have another slight chance of isolated storm to the west of Tulsa for the late afternoon. A Thursday, slight chance of storms late in the afternoon, a high of 87. And then scattered showers and storms as we get to Tulsa Tough for the weekend. From News on 6, I'm meteorologist Travis Meyer.
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0: Welcome on back, BetMGM Tonight, Westwood One Sports. I'm Pat Boyle. The phone number to join the show is 310-840-4910. You can call, you can text 310-840-4910. Why has it been so tough for me to give out the phone number tonight? Jeez. 310-840-4910. We got a phone call. We'll get to it in just a minute here. Let's just get you a scoreboard update. Game one, Stanley Cup Final. The Vegas Golden Knights have pulled back in front. Brent Howden, a minute 21 into the third period in the slot. Beautiful tip-in goal right over Freddie Anderson. And the Golden Knights, who were down 2-0 in the first period, then scored 3 in a row to get the lead. Then Carolina equalized, and the Golden Knights have taken the lead back. They lead Carolina 4-3 on the road, 13.5 to go in the third period. So we'll keep you posted all the way until that game goes final, which should be right before the show ends. So in the last segment, I'll have an instant reaction to game one. All right, let's get to your phone calls here. 310-840-4910. Frank is next up in Colorado Springs. Frank is on line one on BetMGM Tonight. What's going on, Frank? How you doing?
13: How you doing, Pat? Thanks for taking my call. I was listening in. Okay, before I start, I want to say go Knicks. Long time New York Knicks fan. I hope we figure a way to get that done. But anyway, I was listening in on your Jacobs conversation about accusations and, you know, the way that thing goes. And you know what? I love you for that. And you're supposed to feel that way. But there are gaps in what we call our legal system. And the accusation, this is all I wanted to say to you. And I'll listen for your response. An accusation don't make you guilty. As a person that lost almost 6 years of his life to a false allegation, I'm out, I'm free, I got kids, living my best life. But you got to be careful with allegations. Because if you look at court papers, I'm guilty. But only me and God knows that that never happened. And we're not talking about no women things like that, but, you know, street life type things. And I'll hang up and listen to your answer.
0: Wow. Frank, appreciate the call. Thank you for sharing. But filling in the gaps on what Frank said, lost 6 years of his life to a false accusation. Frank was in prison for 6 years for something he didn't do. Wow. Yeah, look, I appreciate it. And Combs and I were going back and forth last segment on the Josh Jacobs case right now. Again, accused on five different counts of domestic abuse, strangulation, felony strangulation, battery, intimidation of a victim. Hasn't been formally charged, but was arrested last week and was in police custody for 24 hours, denies all the allegations, and then was back at practice today with the Packers. Matt LaFleur, head coach, said business as usual. Combs and I were going back and forth on it. I think we laid it all out there, you know, whereas I said, I am somebody that wants the legal process.

0: probation, violate your probation because you can't stay clean. Oh, hey, that's all good. Business as usual. But, hey, introduce the president. Oh, my God. End of the world.
1: Yeah, Chance, I appreciate the call. And look, I think the nature of social media and how it exists nowadays and the nature of our political arena in the United States is that of it's now just polar ends of the spectrum. And I don't know if we'll ever get back to a point where we can civilly discuss, I guess, topics of a political nature. I don't know. I frankly don't care because I never bring that to my show other than how it potentially impacts sports. I mean, we talked about it. We talked about it from the sense that, like, is this going to cause a problem in the Giants locker room? Not from a point of whether Jackson Dart was right or wrong or Abdul Carter was right or wrong. I frankly couldn't give a damn. And even if whatever my opinion is on that, you don't want to hear it because you shouldn't be coming to my show to hear about sports opinions and analysis and predictions and everything else we talk about the game and sports stories and hear about that. So I do agree with you, Chance, in the sense that, yes, that story got blown completely out of proportion. In the sense that it was all that so many people were talking about and Jackson Dart had to address the media over it and Abdul Carter had to address the media over it for sure. But yeah, I mean, Josh Jacobs isn't going to be made available to the press probably in the next couple of days here. And yeah, Tyreek Hill is somebody that had a well-documented past with domestic abuse and was never suspended for it. And the minor suspensions that have been given out for things that you would never want your son, your brother, your best friend, your colleagues, you would never want to be associated with that person if they've done some of the things that, and it's not just NFL players, but athletes, celebrities, anybody that's in the limelight that has ever been accused or found guilty or been suspended for domestic violence. They're given a second chance rather quickly. And a lot of the times stories like Josh Jacobs go largely untalked about on certain shows, if you will. Whereas, yeah, you know, again, something to do with the president and Jackson Dart introduces him. And yeah, and Abdul Carter with his tweet, and that becomes the topic of the day and the topic of the week. I agree with you. It's sometimes our priorities are messed up. 310-840-4910. All right, we will take a short break. We'll come back. We'll finish off with some more hot or cold, and we'll get you one final scoreboard update on game one of the Stanley Cup final. We got a tie game. We might be headed to overtime. We'll get you caught up on it when we return. I'm Pat Boyle. This is BetMGM tonight here on Westwood One Sports.
2: Game one of the NBA Finals is here. Knicks, Spurs, 53 years of waiting for New York, and a championship legacy in San Antonio. It's Wemby's arrival versus history in the Big Apple. It all begins tomorrow night. Westwood One Sports.
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1: 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I'm Pat Boyle. Last chance to get your phone calls or your texts in at 310-840-4910. You can also hit me up on Twitter at PatBoyle44. Just got one of those robot porn stars following me and liking all my tweets. Like, it's that might be the worst part about Twitter nowadays. Is the amount of bot accounts. Whatever. Not going to get into it. 310-840-4910. We don't have enough time to get into it. Let's get your scoreboard update here on the Stanley Cup Final. Game one, we got a tie game yet again. This has been wild. And if the series is going to play out anyway like game one is playing out, this is going to be an all-timer. So again, Carolina went up 2-0. They scored in the first 25 seconds of the game. Vegas scored 3 goals in a row after that. Then Carolina tied it at 3. And then to start the third period, Vegas scored to make it 4-3. And now Carolina has answered. Shane Gostisbehere has just tied the game to make it 4-4. And now there's 5 minutes left to go in the third period. And we've got a 4-4 ball game in game one between the Hurricanes and the Golden Knights. So it has been crazy. And there hasn't been a ton of shots. I'd say a little bit less than average, honestly. I mean, these are two very good defenses. And yet we've got 8 goals on 44 combined shots. So that's a goal for less than every 6 shots taken. As expected, there has been a combined 60 hits between these two teams. There's only been 5 combined penalties, but there's been 26 block shots and 34 giveaways. So it's been a gritty defensive battle, but it feels like anytime there's a good shot, a good scoring chance, the puck goes in the net. It's like if I read you those stats, 24 shots to 20, but there's been 60 combined hits, 26 combined block shots, and 34 combined giveaways, and 0 power play goals, you would have said, oh, this is what, a 1-1 game? No, it's 4-4. Unreal. So we'll see if we get a game winner before OT. Otherwise, when we turn things over to my guy Denton Day, who's filling in for Linnell Willingham again tonight for Westwood One Sports Night, I'll have to give you the overtime game winner if this game does indeed reach OT. 4-4 with over 4 minutes left to go in the third period. So I'll have a reaction for you on game one tomorrow night. But my reaction right now, no matter how this game finishes, is that this series is going to be incredible. Both goaltenders are going to have to step up. Yes, there's been some great shots. Carolina nearly just scored again. But both defenses have played pretty well, despite the fact that there's 8 goals allowed. It's just been some awesome shooting. And I don't know if this is going to continue. Oh, my gosh. Wow. All right, speaking of goaltenders stepping up, Carter Hart just made 2 incredible saves in the span of 30 seconds. That was actually some bad defense by Vegas, and Carolina had a couple of pucks served up on a silver platter in the slot, and Carter Hart snuffed out both of them. I don't know how Seth Jarvis didn't just score here. I mean, Vegas lost him. He was in a sea of white jerseys on a one-time wrist shot in the slot. Probably 75-mile-an-hour shot from like 50 feet away, and Carter Hart just snags it with his glove. What a save. What a save. All right, let's finish up with a little hot or cold here. We got time for like 1 or 2 more. So let's try to go a little rapid fire here. Let's get producer Brandon Combs back in the mix. Combs, I'll ask you this one. AJ Brown will rack up over 1,200 yards and 10 plus touchdowns this year now that he's a member of the Patriots. Hot or cold?
17: Cold. I don't think that the Patriots offensive line will hold up. And I don't think that the Patriots offense is going to be as good as it was last year. And I don't think Drake May is as good as he was last year. It's going to be a tougher road ahead for them as Vegas just scored another goal. So it's going to be a tough road for the Pittsburgh or for the New England Patriots this year with their schedule, a lot tougher than it was last season when they played one of the easiest schedules in the NFL.
1: I agree with you. Yeah. Hurdle, by the way. And that's just, that was an unreal play. You had a behind the back pass on a dime. Mm-hmm. Like Carolina had him covered. Carolina had him covered, and you get a behind the back pass. I think that was from Shea Theodore. It was either from Shea Theodore or Colton Sissons. And Thomas Hurdle, like literally behind the back as a Hurricane defender, their stick is like an inch behind his. He gets his stick on it and just snaps it into the goal, into the right inside the post.
17: Pat, this is why NHL players...
1: Unbelievable goal, unbelievable shooting.
17: This is why NHL players are on a different level than everybody else. I've played hockey. To put tape-to-tape pass is one thing, and to be able to hit that... Hockey players do this so much, where it's just, I mean, just beautiful pass. Tape to backhand, behind-the-back pass, in coverage, to put it right on your tape to allow you to take that wrist shot. It's just incredible, and it's incredibly difficult to achieve that. These are the NHL players, best in the world. I love hockey, man. I just love it.
1: Yeah. I'm going to go cold as well, by the way. I do think, I said it yesterday, I think this is a rare trade that can actually hurt both teams. I don't think the Eagles should have given up A.J. Brown, especially for basically a first-round pick 2 years from now. And like the Patriots, like on paper, obviously they got better. Their wide receiver one before this is Romeo Doubs, and they cut Stephon Diggs so that they could have A.J. Brown. But I agree. I think that he's caused distractions in the past. Just because Mike Vrabel's his coach doesn't mean he won't be a distraction. There is other mouths to feed on this offense. You don't want to have any offense that you're throwing a receiver 13, 14 balls a game to. Like, you've got to be more balanced than that. But we know that if A.J. Brown isn't getting fed the ball 10, 12 times a game, like, he's going to complain about it. So I think that's the last thing Drake May needs going into a pivotal year three. All right, fun show. Thanks to producer Brandon Combs. Thanks to video producer Monty. Thanks to all of our guests. Thanks to my co-host Brad Evans. Thanks to Zach Kroll, Max Sheedy, and Chloe Pratt. I'm Pat Boyle. We'll see you tomorrow, 6 p.m. Eastern on BetMGM Tonight.
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1: We're rocking and rolling on Westwood One Sports Night at the Denton Day on Twitter is where you can get in contact with me. We got our talk and text line open, 310-840-4910, 310-840-4910. Aaron Donald, I think, is playing for the Rams in 2026. The past, we'll say 18 hours, maybe more like 12 hours, has made that abundantly clear. You're not publicly letting Pat McAfee and Jordan Schultz know that you're flirting with the idea of returning and that you're seeing if you could reignite the fire, as you told Pat McAfee, of a potential return. If you're not seriously kicking the idea around, if you haven't seriously began training and visualizing what would it look like if I do return? And that's our call question for you at 310-840-4910. Do you think that Aaron Donald is going to play in 2026 with the Los Angeles Rams? Sean McVay left the door wide open and saying they're still in contact on a somewhat regular basis. Now, I often wonder what that means from coach to player. Are they texting every single day? Are they texting once a week? Is it like an adult thing where in your adult friendships you text like once every other month or something like that? Like, what is the actual communication between the two of them? Because I opened the show yesterday and I said, I'm praying for Aaron Donald's phone because he's getting blitzed the way that he used to blitz and rush after the news of Myles Garrett going to Los Angeles. It feels like it's the natural progression. Oh, we have one of the best defensive ends ever. Man, it'd be sick if we paired him with one of the best defensive tackles ever. I mean, what a 1-2 combo that would be on the front line, front seven, front four for Los Angeles. So I've always felt like it's a matter of time now that Myles Garrett is a member of the Rams that Aaron Donald is going to return. Selfishly, I just want to see it. And I think selfishly from his perspective, you got to be thinking to yourself, if I can still do this at a high level, which I promise you he can. Like, he didn't start running marathons in the 2 years that he was gone. No disrespect to those that run marathons on a regular basis, but you're not built like Aaron Donald. There's a reason for that. So it's not like he lost all of his muscle mass. You still see the way that he works out. He posts his workouts on social media. He still looks like Aaron Donald. Now, I don't know what's going on behind the workouts, right? Like, I've always been, I watch the, from time to time, the New Heights podcast with Kelsey, the Kelsey brothers, right? And I find Jason Kelsey to be a very fascinating individual because he has a big personality, but he's also very honest. And I would not look at Jason Kelsey just from a broad perspective and say that he's dealing with lots of pain, right? But then every time I hear him talk about, oh, yeah, I can't move my hands the way that normal people move their hands. Yeah, my elbow doesn't bend the way that it's supposed to bend. So there are some things that we may not know about Aaron Donald that would end up being the hindrance to stop him from returning. But if those do not exist, I cannot formulate a reason as to why he would not. Like, I understand the idea of being with your family, but as a guy that has a wife and kids, him, not me, but him, with the wife and kids, I'm sure the kids would love to see dad play. I don't know how old his kids are, but I would imagine they're probably close to the age where they still think dad's pretty cool. I don't know if they've graduated out of where, like, ew, dad. They still probably think dad's really cool. So getting to see dad play some more football might be something that interests the family. A lot of stuff that I don't have access to that you don't have access to. But given the information that I do have access to, why wouldn't you go play? Go get back out on the field. See if you can get another championship. And then let's just have some fun. Let's have some fun with Aaron Donald and Myles Garrett on the same field together. 310-840-4910, 310-840-4910. Bob is in Michigan, wants to weigh in on Aaron Donald. Bob, what's going on?
2: I think it'd be a great fit. He'd go there for another ring, and with him going there, there'd be other free agents gravitating towards the Rams. A lot of these veterans, you know, like Richard Dent or Gronkowski, they'll go somewhere for a ring. One guy will attract others to the team.
1: I think you're 100% right, and I appreciate the call. I think you're 100% right. I feel like Myles Garrett is almost a magnet in this situation. He's just pulling in all of the great players that could be around. Aaron Donald's a very unique set of circumstances because he's been retired for 2 years, and he still can play at a high level. even if he's not the best defensive tackle, because in his absence, there have been some really good defensive tackles that have risen to claim the top spot. But I still think he can play at a high level. And even, like, you don't need to play at a super high level if you're playing next to Myles Garrett. It's a very nice thing about Myles Garrett. He is going to elevate you regardless, right? Because he is so good and he eats so many double teams. I think that's something that you could really take advantage of if you are a guy like an Aaron Donald. 310-840-4910, 310-840-4910. As we transition here, we do have game one of the NBA Finals tipping off tomorrow. You get the Spurs, you get the Knicks. It's a series that all of us should be incredibly excited about because it could potentially be the beginning and the coronation of the new face of the NBA with Victor Wembanyama. If he wins a championship, you anoint him as the guy that has, at least to the first 3 years of his career, lived up to the hype, this enormous amount of hype that was put on him as this weird, lanky French kid at the age of 15, 16 years old, wherever it is that you came across Victor Wembanyama for the first time. On the flip side, if the Knicks win this damn thing, the Knicks have won a championship for the first time in 50 years. So it's two massive stories. I'm really, really excited. I'm on the Spurs in it. I just don't think that there's a way that they're going to be able to defend Victor Wembanyama. I just think he's too good. We saw what he did against OKC, and I don't know that the Knicks have a plan. Maybe Mike Brown does. He was singing Who Let the Dogs Out today at press availability. Maybe he does. Jason is in Miami. He might be telling us why the Knicks are going to win the championship. Jason, what's up, man? You're on Westwood One Sports Night.
3: Hey, what's going on? Long time listener. Look, man, it's the time of the Knicks only because of the way they play their defense and Brunson. Right, Carl Anthony Towns, if they win, they keep him. If they lose, they trade him for Giannis.
1: That's, you think Giannis lands in New York?
3: Yes, definitely. If we lose. If we win, they keep the same team together and just try to run it back. And maybe go after DiVincenzo when he's a free agent to bring the whole Villanova team together.
1: Reunite. You basically just send him away so they can win a championship without him and then bring him back.
3: he literally is the living embodiment
1: of that commercial where he's just not with him anymore.
3: Quick, on your Aaron Donald situation, I'm a 49ers fan, so I don't want to see that guy because I witnessed him slam Ezekiel Elliott on his head with one hand. So I don't want him to come back.
1: Yeah, I can understand why you feel that way. I appreciate the call. My favorite Aaron Donald memory, favorite is a term that I will use very loosely in this instance. I'm in D.C. I'm a Commanders guy, right? So cover the team. This was not when I was covering the team, but I was kind of in the process of starting covering the team. Alex Smith was just coming back off that brutal injury. It was like the first time that he played. They didn't want him to play. It was very, very clear that they did not, coaching staff was not a fan of Alex Smith playing because they felt terrified. He just nearly died because of the broken leg situation. Well, he suited up for the first time. Injury takes place. He has to come in the game. Nobody wants him in the game. He has to come in the game. And the Commanders, I think they're the football team at the time. Maybe they're the Redskins. I have no idea. It's too hard to keep up. But the offensive line had been garbage all day, and they were playing Aaron Donald. And in like the second or third snap that Alex Smith took after recovering from this broken leg that nearly killed the man. It was a great documentary that ESPN did about it, too. I think it was an E60. Alex Smith drops back, and Aaron Donald jumps on the man's back, and Alex Smith is basically wearing an Aaron Donald backpack after he is freshly recovered from this gruesome, awful leg injury. I'm like a soccer mom watching through finger goggles on my television, like, please just get up, please just get up, please just get up. And thankfully, Alex Smith did. But, I mean, you want to talk about your first hit, and it's Aaron Donald who just blew right through the center and guard combo and is now on the back of the quarterback. It was a terrifying experience. And they didn't even play him very regularly. So if you're a San Francisco 49er fan, I could understand why maybe you're looking at Aaron Donald and being like, I'm good. Like, I don't need to see any much more of that. Please and thank you. So our caller mentioned the Giannis thing about Giannis potentially going to New York. There is something I want to get to on Giannis and why I continue to get increasingly frustrated with him. It's now on him at this point. I get increasingly frustrated. I'll share that when we get back. Plus, you will hear from the participants of the NBA Finals. Game one tips off tonight. You'll hear from Victor Wembanyama and how he's handling his first NBA Finals next on Westwood One Sports Night.
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1: Been a big week for Jay-Z. How about that? The whole stimulus package. It's up there. At the Denton Day on Twitter, 310-840-4910, 310-840-4910. Talking a little bit of NBA Finals. I'm going to shift into some college football in a second because there's something going on that is perplexing me, and it doesn't make any sort of sense. But we'll get to that momentarily. We're taking some of your phone calls and some of your text messages. We're also live on YouTube, so you can come hang out with us. The stream gets a little active. You can see me and all of my 2 a.m. glory at this point. Not a lot of makeup going on this face. But I respond to some of the comments in the chat. Our guy Pete says that Mitchell Robinson shoots free throws like me in a rec league game at the Y. Joke is on Pete. I'm a 5'10 white dude. Free throws are the only good thing that I can do on a basketball floor. So I should actually give Mitchell Robinson some tips because that's the only positive impact that I have. I don't play defense. I can shoot threes a little bit, but not well enough. Nasty at the free throw line, though. Charity stripe for a reason, and I am there to give some charity. We got a couple of texters. Trills in Baltimore says that Spurs in five. Close game one, blowout game two, split the Knicks at home, and then Spurs finish back home. So Trill says Spurs in five. I've been of the belief that it's going to be the Spurs in six in the NBA Finals. I think the Knicks get at least one at home. Maybe they get two at home, so you get 2-2 going back to San Antonio, and then from that point, the Spurs clean house, and they win the final two to send to win it in MSG, which I think would actually be kind of funny. 310-840-4910. Let's go out to Jim. Jim is in Boston, wants to talk about Carl Anthony Towns and the Knicks. Jim, what's up, man? You're on the program.
2: Yeah, I totally agree with that texter. Carl Anthony Towns is going to have a really good series. Brunson can't do it alone. SGA, you know, they proved it with SGA. He couldn't beat him without having Williams on his side. So Kyle's going to have a 11 to 15 rebound average, I think, throughout the series to sort of offset some of Wemby's points. Because everybody else sort of balances out as far as the depth and the bench and whatnot. So Wemby is basically, you got to sort of offset him somehow. And that's right. It's going to have to come from Kyle Anthony Towns.
1: Yeah, he's going to have to play the best basketball of his life. And, Jim, I appreciate the call. It's going to have to be the best version of Carl Anthony Towns that we have seen, at least certainly in the playoffs. He's going to need to be efficient as hell. He's going to need to be active on the glass. He's going to need to be active defensively. And at times, he's going to have to step up to the assignment of guarding Victor Wembanyama. While I think OG Anunoby is going to be their primary option for guarding Victor Wembanyama, he is not going to be the only person. They do not have a lockdown caliber of defender that they can just throw on a 7'5 alien. In fairness, most teams do not. But because of that, I think you'll see a lot of different bodies on Wemby. And when Cat's number is called, someone gets in foul trouble, Mitchell Robinson, OG, whoever it is, when Carl Anthony Towns' number is called, he's going to have to play very, very high-level basketball. The worst thing that you could do is become a meme and get dunked on by Wembanyama and then go and lose the finals. Someone's going to potentially have that happen to them on the New York Knicks. Though I do think the Knicks bench is, I think I would take the bench of the Knicks over the bench of the Spurs. I think I would. Because I think they have guys, the youthfulness of the Spurs does worry me a little bit. Their bench isn't the most youthful thing in the world, but just the general youthfulness of the Spurs does worry me a little bit. I do think maybe Dylan Harper, I guess he does count as a bench guy. So maybe I'm more in favor of their bench rather than the Knicks. For some reason, I had it in my mind that Dylan Harper was starting because he'd been playing as well as he had been. But man, I said this yesterday, and I want to double back on it. There is going to be a Landry-Shamet game in the NBA Finals. And that sounds silly to some of y'all, but there is going to be a game where Landry-Shamet comes off the bench, and he's not going to go like for 40. But there's going to be a game where he hits a couple of threes, and they're going to be daggers, and he's going to have like 17. and you're going to be looking at the box score being like, holy, Landry Shamet is cooking right now. That's going to happen at some point in the NBA Finals. It's only a matter of which game does that happen in. But that's going to happen. 310-840-4910, 310-840-4910. I need to get this off of my chest. I don't like feeling like an idiot. That is, if you were to interview me and ask me, Denton, what is your biggest weakness? I don't like feeling like an idiot. That's such a tough weakness that I have. I've been following along mildly with the Brendan Swoersby story. And I say mildly because I don't really think you need to follow along. He's not going to play again. And the fact that they're dragging this out to the lengths that they are is fascinating to me, that they're even allowed to drag this thing on to the lengths that they are. But what is even more confusing is that now coaches are being asked about the potential of Brendan Swoersby in a supplemental draft. And it's confusing because why on earth would Brendan Swoersby be in a supplemental draft in the NFL? Why I'm feeling like an idiot is because the NFL and college athletics have been really clear with one thing. You can get away with a lot in the NFL and in college athletics. The one thing that you cannot do is gamble. It's a pretty hard, fast rule, especially when you are gambling on teams that you are a part of, because that means you are gambling on something that you could theoretically have a direct influence in, which is what Brendan Swoersby had been doing. And you can argue the case, which his legal team is, that it is a mental health situation and that he has went through treatment, therefore he should not be punished. The NCAA should work on helping people in his position, not punishing them. And I think both things can be true. The NCAA should absolutely do everything in their power to make sure that the mental health of their student athletes is as good as can be. With that said, mental health is not a get out of jail free card. You can't do the gambling. I like to gamble. I'm not a member of the team. You can't do the gambling. It's like the crystal clear rule that these leagues have put forth. So when you get caught gambling, and you get caught gambling the way that he was gambling, you're not going to be allowed to play again. And there's no chance that Roger Goodell is going to welcome with open arms a guy that was gambling on his own team. We like to make fun of Roger Goodell on this show. You made to like fun of Roger Goodell on social media and call him an idiot and a dummy and all these things. And in some instances, that could be true. You know where it's not true? He's not dumb enough to build up the NFL to the way that he has and have them be partners with most of these gambling companies and then just welcome in a guy that is not playing his final year of college for a championship contending team because he wanted to bet on his own team. That doesn't make any sense to me. And anytime I see these things pop up, I feel like I'm being treated like I'm an idiot, like I'm 5 years old. It feels patronizing. The idea that this guy is ever going to play again is silly to me. It sucks for Texas Tech. I can understand why they might want to defend their guy, but there's no chance that he was ever going to come back and play after we found out the magnitude of which he was gambling. And it is so unbelievably silly to start asking NFL coaches, hey, do you think he's going to be available? No, he is not going to be available. He's not. It's just a very, very, it's a bad situation, but it's a very silly situation that we have found ourselves in. This world is just a silly world. It's Westwood One Sports Night with Denton Day. When we get back, Cleveland had a plan. I don't agree with the plan, but they had a plan for the Myles Garrett trade. I'll share that with you next on Westwood One Sports Night.
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16: Everybody has a smile story. Those daily moments of joy that make you smile, especially when you're a child like 3-year-old Zena. Her smile is as bright as her future. But there's something you wouldn't know about Zena. She was born with a cleft lip, which can make it hard to eat, talk, hear, and even breathe. And she's far from alone. 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

0: And where it got a little tough for us is they asked for Jared Verse in return. And similar to what Cleveland did at first, we were a no, based on all that Jared's done for our organization.
1: I could not imagine how it would have been handled in Los Angeles. Now, maybe, you know, the Rams fans are non-existent. But when they would have found out that a team said no to Myles Garrett for Jared Verse, Jared Verse is a great player, or has the potential to be a great player. He's played two seasons there. He's had 12 total sacks. Myles Garrett had 13 in a five-week period. And that was going to be the deal that blew that up. The first part of that did sound like flirting, didn't it? Well, I just made joking comments. Then all of a sudden, it got more serious. And here we are now. Myles Garrett is my baby. That was like kind of weird. That does feel like, though, that again, the Browns operation is a little too free-for-all-y. That was my takeaway from those comments, that there is a little bit of free-for-all-y in the Browns. And that's not a good thing. The question for Los Angeles is now, who do you pair Myles Garrett with? Which is really a way of saying, are you going to go make Aaron Donald come back? And the answer to that should be a resounding yes, because the only thing better than having one of the best defensive ends in the history of the game on your roster is then pairing him next to the best defensive tackle in the game's history. I mean, you can't ask for a better 1-2 punch. Who are you doubling? Nobody is who you're doubling. Nobody. And for the first time in his career, Aaron Donald's not going to see doubles. Even if he is not the same Aaron Donald that left when he retired at the age of 33, if you're just going to give him hat on a hat, he going to turn you to cat in the hat, and he going to beat you to the turf. I'm making sure that Aaron Donald is coming and playing for the Rams. And Sean McVay spoke about that today at the introductory press conference for Myles Garrett, and it sounds like he is already planting some of the seeds.
2: Aaron Donald coming back, is that a possibility? Have you thought about it?
3: Listen, if he's interested, you know, there is no... Here's what I'd say. You talk to Aaron and you see what he's saying about that. But here's what I would tell you guys overall, too, is, you know, Aaron's a guy that I stay really close in touch with, and I know the respect that he has for Miles. Talk to him about the opportunity to be able to bring him on board. If Aaron decides he wants to dust him off at the age of 35, I bet you he could still do it at a pretty high clip.
1: I feel pretty confident he could still do it at a pretty high clip. I mean, that had to be a fun conversation the first time they talked to one another after Myles Garrett was traded there. Just pick up the phone. What up? You gonna come back? You up? And he should. And by the way, he said, you should ask him. Well, people did. And Aaron Donald was sending text message out saying, I just got to find that fire again. That shouldn't be that difficult. We see the way this dude works out. And again, you're playing with Myles Garrett. It's not like you're walking back into a situation where your team's going to go 6-11, you know, 5-12. You're walking into a potential Super Bowl team to get a second Super Bowl ring for you, a first for Myles Garrett, a second for Matthew Stafford, a second for Sean McVay. Also, their relationship is so tight that they almost retired together in like 2001. After they beat the Bengals, McVay, that was the first time McVay flirted the idea of doing television. And that was the first year that Aaron Donald flirted the idea of retiring. So when he talks about them being close, they like plan each other's lives together with retirements. So there is a real relationship between those two guys. I need Aaron Donald back on the field. I've missed watching Aaron Donald play football and emasculate guys on the line of scrimmage, and getting to see him do that against Myles Garrett. Even if you don't love the Rams as a team, even if you hate the idea of a super team, that does become must-watch television. And everybody's going to be locked in to see those two guys when they're playing defense and just getting after and dominating the opposing team's quarterbacks. I'm Denton Day. I'm sitting in for Lynnell Willingham here on a Westwood One Sports Night on a Tuesday night, now Wednesday morning. Game one of the NBA Finals is going to tip off later this evening. When we get back, we'll take some of your phone calls at 310-840-4910, 310-840-4910. We continue our trip around the NFL as well. It's Denton Day sitting in for Lynnell Willingham on Westwood One Sports Night.
4: is done. The Patriots acquire A.J. Brown from the Eagles for a 2028 first-round pick and a fifth next year. So is the All-Pro receiver the missing piece? Not just to get New England to the Super Bowl, but to win it. Westwood One Sports.
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19: Scattered showers, a few thunderstorms around tonight. They would have some gusty winds and heavy rain. Could be a few areas of small hail. Those will be ending by midnight. We'll look for partly cloudy skies and 69 by morning. Partly sunny and a muggy 86 for the afternoon. And we do have another slight chance of isolated storm to the west of Tulsa for the late afternoon. A Thursday, slight chance of storms late in the afternoon, a high of 87. And then scattered showers and storms as we get to Tulsa Tough for the weekend. From News on 6, I'm meteorologist Travis Meyer.
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0: if that is true. I'm Denton Day. I'm sitting in for Linnell Willingham on Westwood One Sports Night. When we get back, we will put the show to bed. Final segment of the program next.
1: Myles Garrett has been traded to the Rams. 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Can anyone knock off Myles Garrett and the Rams? Westwood One Sports.
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1: At the Denton Day on Twitter, final segment of the program before the morning team takes over. It's time to do as we always do and put this show to bed. With that, we welcome on our guy, Ben Strober, producing the program out of our D.C. home. Ben, how are you, my friend?
2: Good. How are you, Ben?
1: I am living the dream. You know, we're to Wednesday. NBA Finals start today. How could you not be excited?
2: I'm excited about it. A city that a lot of people thought would be in the NBA Finals, Boston. Obviously not in the NBA Finals, instead it's New York. The city of Boston experienced something very interesting a few days ago, actually, June 1st, actually more than just over a day ago. A loud sonic boom was heard around Boston as a meteor exploded off the coast of Massachusetts into the Cape Cod Bay, so an area I'm pretty familiar with. I spent a couple summers up there calling baseball games. This meteor, NASA said energy released when the meteor broke up equivalent to 230 tons of TNT, which essentially created this sonic boom-like sound that was heard across pretty much the whole New England region. Maybe this was an omen of A.J. Brown arriving in New England to play for the Patriots, but one of the loudest sounds that you could possibly hear on this planet was heard in Massachusetts just yesterday.
1: How am I just now hearing about this for the first time? I feel like this should have been all over social media. It's like nobody caught footage of this. I find these stories to be, one, scary. What is it? Was it a Family Guy that had that bit? Damn, nature, you scary. It just kind of feel like that. I've never seen a meteor before. Well, maybe I have. I've seen a shooting star. Does that count? I don't know. I've never heard a sonic boom, though. I've heard some loud, you know, explosions before. There's one that happened, like a house exploded in Arlington, Virginia, where my wife was living there. And the house didn't explode anywhere near her. It was like a mile away from where she lived, but she could hear it through her walls of her apartment complex, which is like crazy. So I can only imagine what a sonic boom would sound like, especially if you're just a civilian. Like, if you're a mile inland, right? Because you said this was heard throughout the entire New England region. So if you're just, like, a couple miles inland, nowhere near this thing, and you just hear a sonic boom, I mean, what are you thinking? What's going through your mind right now? Or God forbid if you have, like, a dog of some kind, right? Like an animal. What are they thinking?
2: Right.
1: Because you have no idea. Like, I'm terrified. We got the 4th of July coming up here. And I got this new puppy, and he turned 7 months in like a week, right? This dude has never done a 4th of July before, which means he has never, the concept of fireworks are brand spanking new to him. I have no idea how he's going to handle it.
2: He's not ready for that.
1: Especially because around these parts, like, people will set off the fireworks by themselves. And like, I get that.
2: You know what I'd be thinking, Denton?
1: What's that?
2: With the sonic boom, like, I remember when I first heard about the concept of it, my dad kind of explained to me what it was when I was a young child. The way you'd see it happen in videos and the most common form of it, it used to happen all the time. I think it's, like, technically illegal now, so people don't do it. It's like these, like, fighter planes, warplanes, mm-hmm. When they would fly over areas, like, overseas, that's when you can typically have it happen now. Like, you could look up videos of it on TikTok or YouTube right now and see like these like fighter jets that do it. So I would probably be under the assumption like, oh man, what's happening out there? Why are there fighter planes flying right over our house right now?
1: They showed us one of those in, I think it was high school, of like what a sonic boom looks like and sounds like. Granted, you can't, most of you think I'm young as hell. I had roller televisions in high school too. And the like, little professor rolls in the television like I'm supposed to get a real depiction of what a sonic boom sounds like from a television that was created in 1970. With no respect to those that were born in 1970. Those things like are I don't have any concept for that. Like, I'm literally just a dumb idiot that talks about sports. I have no concept in terms of, like, the sonic boom thing. We get the flyover every now and then at sporting events, and that's cool. But, like, a sonic boom is a crazy thing to just have casually happen off of the coast of something. And maybe it was the A.J. Brown arrival, because he came in like
2: it
1: a
2: was
1: sonic
2: 2
1: boom.
2: Hours before it.
1: Wait, so this came during the day?
2: It was at 2:11 p.m. according to this report.
1: Oh, hell no. Nah. Oh, my God.
2: And then I think the A.J. Brown news broke at around 4:20, so about 2 hours before that. Maybe this was literally him arriving via Meteor.
1: So I don't know what the calendar is for Boston. I was talking about, like, dogs. I'd be way more terrified if I was in a school and I heard a sonic boom. Because, like, holy hell, bro. I was in first grade when 9/11 happened. They, like, shut the whole thing down, right? They, like, shut the whole elementary school down, which, like, duh. And because we were close enough, you know, I grew up in Northern Virginia, we were close enough to the Pentagon, and the Pentagon was attacked, so they, like, shut everything down. It was a big-ass deal. I can only imagine being in today's day and age where there's so many terrible things that happen on a regular basis inside of a school, hearing a sonic boom and thinking, oh, this is it. That, like, these terrible events are finally coming to our school. That's a terrifying thing to have happen if Boston kids are still in school. I have no idea what their calendar is. Every state does it differently. Terrifying stuff, though. Terrifying stuff. What's not terrifying is that we are getting the NBA Finals tonight. And I've said this a couple of different times on the show, but I'm going to say it one final time just so it's kind of locked into place. I got the Spurs in six. I think it's going to be a fun series. I think you're going to see a couple of really good games from the Knicks. I'm not of the belief that the Spurs are just this world-class head-over-heels better than New York. I do think they're the better team, but I don't think this is going to be a sweep by any stretch of the imagination. New York is a good-ass basketball team, and they got a bunch of really, really strong players and a bunch of really good players. So I do think they get two, but I think Victor Wembanyama, this is his first of many crowning moments as being the new face of the league, but winning a championship. And I think he leads San Antonio to a championship in six games in his third season as a pro. One of the great seasons that we will see from a young guy that we have very, very high expectations for. And that's going to do it for us. Big thanks to Ben, doing a great job putting the show to Ben, producing the show out of DC. Our guy Mike running the board out in Culver. And thanks to all the callers and the texters. I love the interaction that we have on this nighttime show. Enjoy it. We'll see you tomorrow right here on Westwood One Sports Night.
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9: Severe storms that started with advanced warnings. 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
10: Scattered showers, a few thunderstorms around tonight. They would have some gusty winds and heavy rain. Could be a few areas of small hail. Those will be ending by midnight. We'll look for partly cloudy skies and 69 by morning. Partly sunny and a muggy 86 for the afternoon. And we do have another slight chance of isolated storm to the west of Tulsa for the late afternoon. A Thursday, slight chance of storms late in the afternoon, a high of 87. And then scattered showers and storms as we get to Tulsa Tough for the weekend. From News on 6, I'm meteorologist Travis Meyer.
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0: bad. Just pull the trigger on the trade and save us the misery that we're being put through by this constant like teasing of a fan base and teasing of really our intelligence. 310-840-4910, 310-840-4910. That is our talk and text line. Got a texter chiming in, says that Cat needs to dominate the Spurs for the Knicks to win the championship. I tend to be in agreeance there. You know, you can kind of get by with Jalen Brunson not averaging, let's just say, 30 a game and still win. I don't think there is a possibility where Cat has what would be defined as a bad series. Statistically, that could go a lot of different directions, but you know what a bad series is when you see one. If Karl Anthony Towns has a bad series against the Spurs, they are going to lose. For New York, he might be the most important player, at least offensively, for their operation. And they've been a juggernaut, New York has. I mean, they've just mowed through everybody that's in the Eastern Conference, but it was the Eastern Conference, which has been notoriously pretty bad for years, but specifically this year because everybody was tanking, and then the teams in the postseason just were good teams, but they weren't like excellent teams. So we don't really know how the Knicks are going to look against a team that in San Antonio, we know they're excellent. So I agree with the texter. I think Karl Anthony Towns is going to need to be really, really good. He's going to need to play his best basketball ever if he wants to be successful. Can he do it? Do you trust Karl Anthony Towns to play good enough to help lead the Knicks to an NBA championship? 310-840-4910, 310-840-4910. We'll take some of your phone calls when we get back. It's Westwood One Sports Night with Dent Day, sitting in for Lynette Willingham on a Tuesday, now Wednesday morning here on Westwood One Sports Night.
1: Game one of the NBA Finals is here. Knicks, Spurs, 53 years of waiting for New York, and a championship legacy in San Antonio. It's Wemby's arrival versus history in the Big Apple. It all begins tomorrow night. Westwood One Sports.
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1: Been a big week for Jay-Z. How about that? The whole stimulus package. It's up there. At the Denton Day on Twitter, 310-840-4910, 310-840-4910. Talking a little bit of NBA Finals. I'm going to shift into some college football in a second because there's something going on that is perplexing me, and it doesn't make any sort of sense. But we'll get to that momentarily. We're taking some of your phone calls and some of your text messages. We're also live on YouTube, so you can come hang out with us. The stream gets a little active. You can see me and all of my 2 a.m. glory at this point. Not a lot of makeup going on this face. When I respond to some of the comments in the chat, our guy Pete says that Mitchell Robinson shoots free throws like me in a rec league game at the Y. Joke is on Pete. I'm a 5'10 white dude. Free throws are the only good thing that I can do on a basketball floor. So I should actually give Mitchell Robinson some tips because that's the only positive impact that I have. I don't play defense. I can shoot threes a little bit, but not well enough. Nasty at the free throw line, though. Charity stripe for a reason, and I am there to give some charity. We got a couple of texters. Trills in Baltimore says that Spurs in five. Close game one, blowout game two, split the Knicks at home, and then Spurs finish back home. So Trill says Spurs in five. I've been of the belief that it's going to be the Spurs in six in the NBA Finals. I think the Knicks get at least one at home. Maybe they get two at home, so you get 2-2 going back to San Antonio, and then from that point, the Spurs clean house, and they win the final two to send to win it in MSG, which I think would actually be kind of funny. 310-840-4910. Let's go out to Jim. Jim is in Boston, wants to talk about Karl Anthony Towns and the Knicks. Jim, what's up, man? You're on the program.
2: Yeah, I totally agree with that texter. Karl Anthony Towns is going to have a really good series. Brunson can't do it alone. SGA, you know, they proved it with SGA. He couldn't beat him without having Williams on his side. So Kyle's going to have a 11 to 15 rebound average, I think, throughout the series to sort of offset some of Wemby's points, because everybody else sort of balances out as far as the depth and the bench and whatnot. So Wemby is basically, you got to sort of offset him somehow. And that's right. And it's going to have to come from Karl Anthony Towns.
1: Yeah, he's going to have to play the best basketball of his life. And Jim, I appreciate the call. It's going to have to be the best version of Karl Anthony Towns that we have seen, at least certainly in the playoffs. He's going to need to be efficient as hell. He's going to need to be active on the glass. He's going to need to be active defensively. And at times, he's going to have to step up to the assignment of guarding Victor Wembanyama. While I think OG Anunoby is going to be their primary option for guarding Victor Wembanyama, he is not going to be the only person. They do not have a lockdown caliber of defender that they can just throw on a 7'5 alien. In fairness, most teams do not. But because of that, I think you'll see a lot of different bodies on Wemby. And when Cat's number is called, someone gets in foul trouble, Mitchell Robinson, OG, whoever it is, when Karl Anthony Towns' number is called, he's going to have to play very, very high-level basketball. The worst thing that you could do is become a meme and get dunked on by Wembanyama and then go and lose the finals. Someone's going to potentially have that happen to them on the New York Knicks. Though I do think the Knicks bench is, I think I would take the bench of the Knicks over the bench of the Spurs. I think I would. Because I think they have guys, the youthfulness of the Spurs does worry me a little bit. Their bench isn't the most youthful thing in the world, but just the general youthfulness of the Spurs does worry me a little bit. I do think maybe Dylan Harper, I guess he does count as a bench guy. So maybe I'm more in favor of their bench rather than the Knicks. For some reason, I had it in my mind that Dylan Harper was starting because he'd been playing as well as he had been. But man, I said this yesterday, and I want to double back on it. There is going to be a Landry Shamet game in the NBA Finals. And that sounds silly to some of y'all, but there is going to be a game where Landry Shamet comes off the bench, and he's not going to go like for 40, But there's going to be a game where he hits a couple of threes, and they're going to be daggers, and he's going to have like 17. And you're going to be looking at the box score being like, holy, Landry Shamet is cooking right now. That's going to happen at some point in the NBA Finals. It's only a matter of which game does that happen in. But that's going to happen. 310-840-4910, 310-840-4910. I need to get this off of my chest. I don't like feeling like an idiot. That is, if you were to interview me and ask me, Denton, what is your biggest weakness? I don't like feeling like an idiot. That's such a tough weakness that I have. I've been following along mildly with the Brendan Swoersby story. And I say mildly because I don't really think you need to follow along. He's not going to play again. And the fact that they're dragging this out to the lengths that they are is fascinating to me, that they're even allowed to drag this thing on to the lengths that they are. But what is even more confusing is that now coaches are being asked about the potential of Brendan Swoersby in a supplemental draft. And it's confusing because why on earth would Brendan Swoersby be in a supplemental draft in the NFL? Why I'm feeling like an idiot is because the NFL and college athletics have been really clear with one thing. You can get away with a lot in the NFL and in college athletics. The one thing that you cannot do is gamble. It's a pretty hard, fast rule, especially when you are gambling on teams that you are a part of, because that means you are gambling on something that you could theoretically have a direct influence in, which is what Brendan Swoersby had been doing. And you can argue the case, which his legal team is, that it is a mental health situation and that he has went through treatment, therefore he should not be punished. The NCAA should work on helping people in his position, not punishing them. And I think both things can be true. The NCAA should absolutely do everything in their power to make sure that the mental health of their student athletes is as good as can be. With that said, mental health is not a get out of jail free card. You can't do the gambling. I like to gamble. I'm not a member of the team. You can't do the gambling. It's like the crystal clear rule that these leagues have put forth. So when you get caught gambling and you get caught gambling the way that he was gambling, you're not going to be allowed to play again. And there's no chance that Roger Goodell is going to welcome with open arms a guy that was gambling on his own team. We like to make fun of Roger Goodell on this show. You make to like fun of Roger Goodell on social media and call him an idiot and a dummy and all these things. And in some instances, that could be true. You know where it's not true? He's not dumb enough to build up the NFL to the way that he has and have them be partners with most of these gambling companies and then just welcome in a guy that is not playing his final year of college for a championship contending team because he wanted to bet on his own team. That doesn't make any sense to me. And anytime I see these things pop up, I feel like I'm being treated like I'm an idiot, like I'm 5 years old. It feels patronizing. The idea that this guy is ever going to play again is silly to me. It sucks for Texas Tech. I can understand why they might want to defend their guy, but there's no chance that he was ever going to come back and play after we found out the magnitude of which he was gambling. And it is so unbelievably silly to start asking NFL coaches, hey, do you think he's going to be available? No, he is not going to be available. He's not. It's just a very, very, it's a bad situation, but it's a very silly situation that we have found ourselves in. This world is just a silly world. It's Westwood One Sports Night with Denton Day. When we get back, Cleveland had a plan. I don't agree with the plan, but they had a plan for the Myles Garrett trade. I'll share that with you next on Westwood One Sports Night.
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12: Isolated showers and storms are possible today across eastern Oklahoma, with the afternoon chances mainly west of the metro. Highs will be in the mid-80s later today and again tomorrow. Shower and storm chances tomorrow will be isolated and then becoming more widespread throughout the weekend, but off and on. From the Bob Mills Weather Center, I'm News on 6 meteorologist Stacia Knight.
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1: At the Denton Day on Twitter, final segment of the program before the morning team takes over. It's time to do as we always do and put this show to bed. With that, we welcome on our guy, Ben Strober, producing the program out of our D.C. home. Ben, how are you, my friend?
2: I'm good. How are you, Ben?
1: I am living the dream. You know, we're to Wednesday. NBA Finals start today. How could you not be excited?
2: I'm excited about it. A city that a lot of people thought would be in the NBA Finals, Boston. Obviously not in the NBA Finals, instead it's New York. The city of Boston experienced something very interesting a few days ago, actually, June 1st, actually more than just over a day ago. A loud sonic boom was heard around Boston as a meteor exploded off the coast of Massachusetts into the Cape Cod Bay, so an area I'm pretty familiar with. I spent a couple summers up there calling baseball games. This meteor, NASA said energy released when the meteor broke up equivalent to 230 tons of TNT, which essentially created this sonic boom-like sound that was heard across pretty much the whole New England region. Maybe this was an omen of A.J. Brown arriving in New England to play for the Patriots, but one of the loudest sounds that you could possibly hear on this planet was heard in Massachusetts just yesterday.
1: How am I just now hearing about this for the first time? I feel like this should have been all over social media. It's like nobody caught footage of this. I find these stories to be, one, scary. What is it? Was it a Family Guy that had that bit? Damn, nature, you scary. It just kind of feel like that. I've never seen a meteor before. Well, maybe I have. I've seen a shooting star. Does that count? I don't know. I've never heard a sonic boom, though. I've heard some loud, you know, explosions before. There's one that happened, like a house exploded in Arlington, Virginia, where my wife was living there. And the house didn't explode anywhere near her. It was like a mile away from where she lived, but she could hear it through her walls of her apartment complex, which is like crazy. So I can only imagine what a sonic boom would sound like, especially if you're just a civilian. Like, if you're a mile inland, right? Because you said this was heard throughout the entire New England region. So if you're just, like, a couple miles inland, nowhere near this thing, and you just hear a sonic boom, I mean, what are you thinking? What's going through your mind right now? Or God forbid if you have, like, a dog of some kind, right? Like an animal. What are they thinking?
2: Right.
1: Because you have no idea. Like, I'm terrified. We got the 4th of July coming up here. And I got this new puppy, and he turned 7 months in like a week, right? This dude has never done a 4th of July before, which means he has never, the concept of fireworks are brand spanking new to him. I have no idea how he's going to handle it.
2: He's not ready for that.
1: Especially because around these parts, like, people will set off the fireworks by themselves. And like, I get that.
2: You know what I'd be thinking, Denton?
1: What's that?
2: With the sonic boom, like I remember when I first heard about the concept of it, my dad kind of explained to me what it was when I was a young child. The way you'd see it happen in videos and the most common form of it, it used to happen all the time. I think it's like technically illegal now, so people don't do it. Is like these like fighter planes, war planes, when they would fly over areas like overseas, is that's when you can typically have it happen now. Like you could look up videos of it on TikTok or YouTube right now and see like these like fighter jets that do it. So I would probably be under the assumption like, oh man, what's happening out there? Why are there fighter planes flying right over our house right now?
1: They showed us one of those in, I think it was high school, of like what a sonic boom looks like and sounds like. Granted, you can't, most of you think I'm young as hell. I had roller televisions in high school too. And the like, little professor rolls in the television like I'm supposed to get a real depiction of what a sonic boom sounds like from a television that was created in 1970. With no respect to those that were born in 1970. Those things like are I don't have any concept for that. Like, I'm literally just a dumb idiot that talks about sports. I have no concept in terms of, like, the sonic boom thing. You know, we get the flyover every now and then at sporting events, and that's cool. But, like, a sonic boom is a crazy thing to just have casually happen off of the coast of something. And maybe it was the A.J. Brown arrival, because he came in like
2: it
1: a
2: was
1: sonic
2: 2
1: boom.
2: Hours before it.
1: Boy, so this came during the day?
2: It was at 2:11 p.m. according to this report.
1: Oh, hell no. Nah. Oh, my God.
2: And then I think the A.J. Brown news broke at around 4:20, so about 2 hours before that. Maybe this was literally him arriving via Meteor.
1: So I don't know what the calendar is for Boston. I was talking about, like, dogs. I'd be way more terrified if I was in a school and I heard a sonic boom. Because, like, holy hell, bro. I was in first grade when 9/11 happened. They, like, shut the whole thing down, right? They, like, shut the whole elementary school down, which, like, duh. And because we were close enough, you know, I grew up in Northern Virginia, we're close enough to the Pentagon, and the Pentagon was attacked, so they, like, shut everything down. It was a big-ass deal. I can only imagine being in today's day and age where there's so many terrible things that happen on a regular basis inside of a school, hearing a sonic boom and thinking, oh, this is it. That, like, these terrible events are finally coming to our school. That's a terrifying thing to have happen if Boston kids are still in school. I have no idea what their calendar is. Every state does it differently. Terrifying stuff, though. Terrifying stuff. What's not terrifying is that we are getting the NBA Finals tonight. And I've said this a couple of different times on the show, but I'm going to say it one final time just so it's kind of locked into place. I got the Spurs in six. I think it's going to be a fun series. I think you're going to see a couple of really good games from the Knicks. I'm not of the belief that the Spurs are just this world-class head-over-heels better than New York. I do think they're the better team, but I don't think this is going to be a sweep by any stretch of the imagination. New York is a good-ass basketball team, and they got a bunch of really, really strong players and a bunch of really good players. So I do think they get two, but I think Victor Wembanyama, this is his first of many crowning moments as being the new face of the league, but winning a championship. And I think he leads San Antonio to a championship in six games in his third season as a pro. One of the great seasons that we will see from a young guy that we have very, very high expectations for. And that's going to do it for us. Big thanks to Ben, doing a great job putting the show to Ben, producing the show out of D.C. Our guy Mike running the board out in Culver. And thanks to all the callers and the texters. I love the interaction that we have on this nighttime show. Enjoy it. We'll see you tomorrow right here on Westwood One Sports Night.
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5: Isolated showers and storms are possible today across eastern Oklahoma, with the afternoon chances mainly west of the metro. Highs will be in the mid-80s later today and again tomorrow. Shower and storm chances tomorrow will be isolated and then becoming more widespread throughout the weekend, but off and on. From the Bob Mills Weather Center, I'm News on 6 meteorologist Stacia Knight.
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0: ass Mr. Beast? I'll explain. 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
1: Trade is done. The Patriots acquire A.J. Brown from the Eagles for a 2028 first-round pick and a fifth next year. So is the All-Pro receiver the missing piece? Not just to get New England to the Super Bowl, but to win it. Westwood One Sports.
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16: Traffic's moving right along at a good clip with no major delays. Northbound on 75, it's all good through the road work at 96. If you're southbound on 169 in between Owosso and I-44, it's a 20-minute trip there. With traffic, I'm Randy Fuller.
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16: 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Happy Wednesday, everybody.

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8: Isolated showers and storms are possible today across eastern Oklahoma, with the afternoon chances mainly west of the metro. Highs will be in the mid-80s later today and again tomorrow. Shower and storm chances tomorrow will be isolated and then becoming more widespread throughout the weekend, but off and on. From the Bob Mills Weather Center, I'm News on 6 meteorologist Station Knight.
2: 1170 AM News on 6 Now traffic from the Classic Chevrolet in Owosso Traffic Center.
9: A buildup is now forming northbound on 75 at 96th Street in Jenks at the ongoing road work. Westbound on the BA looking good from Elm in Broken Arrow to I-44. Past that point, it's 10 minutes into the IDL. With traffic, I'm Randy Fuller.
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2: Northbound 75 at the roadwork at 96. It's a tight squeeze through one lane. Everything slows down at 121st. Westbound on the Creek Turnpike, Broken Arrow past 129th. One lane is available there due to roadwork. With traffic, I'm Randy Fuller.
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4: I got a sweet little body and she's rolling in the caddy with me. 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
6: 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If you're still with us, Westwood One Sports and the Westwood One Sports app. We are now joined by Chris Easterling of the Akron Beacon Journal. I can't. Curtis is telling me we lost.
7: I doubled the size of it, you dumb person.
6: Curtis is telling me we lost him. We'll try to get him back. We'll try to get him back as fast as we can. So we can get more on the Cleveland Browns. We can get more on the Cleveland Browns. And the Miles Garrett trip. It is Westwood One Sports and the Westwood One Sports app. It's the biggest trade in NFL history. And I'm glad that we got to talk about it today with an expert. What the hell happens when you live in Ohio? What are they doing to people? What is Jared Verse gonna do now that he has to live in Ohio? I can't. The doctor's gonna wake me up from a coma, and I'm not. He's gonna put him back to sleep. He's talking gibberish. None of that can be real. It is.
8: Stanley Cup.
6: It is the Drake Toll Show. 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He's the best player in the universe. And here is what his new head coach had to say on his money, because Miles Garrett went to the podium yesterday for the first time in L.A. And here is Miles on how he got to L.A. and his head coach, Sean McVay, on the Monday.

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7: Traffic congestion is easing in Metro Tulsa. Big improvement in the traffic flow westbound of the BA Memorial to the IDL downtown. 10 minutes. Northbound 75 Glenpool to I-44. 20-minute trip and all clear through the roadwork at 96. With traffic, I'm Randy Fuller.
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10: 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My question to everybody, what is the price if Aaron Donald indeed comes out of retirement? So Pat McAfee of ESPN said yesterday on his show that he texted Aaron Donald, and Aaron Donald, I'm paraphrasing, said, hey, like, basic, I'm paraphrasing, pretty cool that Myles Garrett is there. I would consider it, need to find the fire in my belly. Sean McVay is being asked about it, and now obviously was the voice of Rams head coach Sean McVay coming back from break. And look, I know a lot of you got mad at me yesterday for my take that the Rams are not all in because they took Ty Simpson, and that's fine. Reasonable minds can disagree. I think I'm clearly right, but that's all right. And also, just for everyone that's like, well, look at what all the reporters are saying after the fact. The LA Rams, like, right, wrong, or indifferent, I would do the same thing if I were these reporters. The same thing. I'm not criticizing the reporters. The Rams work overtime to basically get people like me to get their side of the story out. They're really smart. And again, I have no, I don't think there's an ethics breach here or anything like that. I'm just saying. Like, are we not aware that this is what goes on? I'm just saying. Now, even with me saying that I don't think the Rams are fully all in, I love the Myles Garrett trade. That's kind of what was lost. Yeah, I think they are the Super Bowl favorite. They are the most likely team to win the Super Bowl. It doesn't mean that they'll win it. Let's say Aaron Donald comes out of retirement to join Myles Garrett on this Rams defensive line. We're talking two surefire first ballot Hall of Fame players. Now, Donald's an interesting case because he's been retired for a couple years, right? Three-time defensive player of the year, Aaron Donald. Garrett's 1-2. Donald, 8-time first-team All-Pro. Myles Garrett, 5-time first-team All-Pro. Like, this will evoke memories in terms of Hall of Fame tandems. The 2000 Ravens. The 85 Bears. The 02 Bucks, who had four Hall of Famers on that defense. The 61 Packers. The 70 Steelers. But I think it's fair to say, now, and it would require Donald to at least be, what, like 85% of what he was, and who knows if that would be the case, it would be the greatest defensive tackle, defensive end pairing in the history of football. And I don't think there's any argument against it, if Donald can be even close to what he once was, along with Myles Garrett. The team that it reminds me of, and this team won the Super Bowl, and I'm not insinuating that the Rams will win the Super Bowl. They could very easily not. The team it reminds me of, and the 07 Patriots would be a good example as well, who loaded up after losing the title game to the Colts and blowing that 21-3 lead in Indianapolis with Randy Moss and Wes Welker and others. It's got a little 94 San Francisco 49ers vibe to it. After losing back-to-back title games to the Dallas Cowboys, here's Deion Sanders. Here's Ken Norton Jr. Hell, even Richard Dent came over to join the San Francisco 49ers. Remember Richard Dent, San Francisco 49er? That's kind of the vibe that I get with this Rams team. They will be an even shorter price than they are now to win the Super Bowl. Will they win it? Maybe. But yeah, I think you're nuts if you don't look at what they're doing, if Donald comes out of retirement and compare it to some of those teams that I've referenced in the history of the league. Hour one done, hour two for you coming up on the other side. We will talk Stanley Cup Final Game 1 next hour on the show, but we will start the hour talking NFL with the great Jason McCourty here on Westwood One
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10: The wonderful Sports Wednesday edition of You Better You Bet rolls on. Nick Costos, our crew, and you here on Westwood One Sports. As we collectively, you and me, us, stand on the precipice of history. The NBA Finals. Tonight, game one in San Antonio, Wemby and the Spurs against my New York Knicks. Rolled through how the Spurs got here and how if the Spurs win, it breaks basketball as we've known it. The history books rewritten. We will not be able collectively to say we know how things go. We know the road that a team has to take to a championship, twists and turns, knock down the mountain before climbing back up and summiting the mountain. No. San Antonio right now on a straight line towards a championship. And if they win, and to be fair, they're the favorite, it will fundamentally change our belief system in how the NBA works and how champions are crowned. And we talked about our Knicks. I shouldn't say that. Maybe you hate them. I love them. My Knicks. And the path that the Knicks have taken to get here. And what it will mean to me and Knicks fans if they're able to summit this mountain. Wash away the memories of 94 against the Rockets and Dakeem. 93, Charles Smith against the Bulls. Patrick Ewing finger roll, 95 against Indiana. Walking off the court suspensions against Miami. The finals against San Antonio. 0-1 against McGrady, Vince Carter, and the Raptors. Halliburton last year, everything. It's all on the line. And it starts tonight. And I think the Knicks, my Knicks, will win the NBA championship. And we close the hour saying, hey, is Aaron Donald going to come out of retirement? And if he does, the team that reminds me of this Rams team in the history of the league, not saying they will succeed like this team did, the 94-49ers. Losing in 92 and 93 in the NFC Championship game to the Cowboys. Here's Deion Sanders. Here's Ken Norton Jr. Here's Richard Dent. Here's first rounder Brian Young. Ricky Jackson. Gary Plummer. Tim Harris. Charles Mann. And a Super Bowl championship. We'll see if Aaron Donald comes out of retirement and if the Rams can replicate that success. We'll get to the Stanley Cup Finals coming up in a little bit. Joining us right now on the show, one of our absolute favorites. And every time he comes on the show, our text chain of everyone on the show, just like the McCourties are the best. We love to, I'm not joking. I can send you Jason McCourty the text if you want to see it. I actually think that me, Nick Costos, and the crew of the show are you and your brother Devin's biggest fans. Like, we love you guys. Love when you join us on the show. How's it going, my friend? Thank you for joining us.
0: It's going great. It would have sounded better if you would have just said me and left off Dev, or just said that I was better than him. And that's what the text chain is all about. Then it would have really been believable. But the fact that we were paired together, no one's believing Dev's that great. So
10: I just sent a text while you were talking. I will read it to everybody. Devin McCourty sucks. so now that's on record.
0: Think alike.
10: Now that's on record, Jason McCourty does an awesome job on ESPN, other outlets. He's the best, joining us here on the show to talk some National Football League. I want to start here, and for people watching on video, we talked about this a little bit off air. The chair that you're sitting in right now, I don't know how this is not like a conversation starter. Like, this looks like a comfortable version of the throne in Game of the Iron Throne in Game of Thrones. Like, this is something a king should be sitting in here. You actually said it's not as comfortable as it looks. Tell us about this big-ass chair that you're sitting in. It looks really great.
0: I could be king of the North up here in New Jersey, sitting in this chair. This was a purchase by my wife probably a decade ago when we were living in Tennessee. I know absolutely nothing about the chair. Can't tell you how much it costs. Can't tell you where to get it from. If you sit in it for a while, it is a little bit uncomfortable, but I don't know if that's just the 13 years of playing in the NFL. If I sit anywhere for too long, it probably starts to get uncomfortable. So it does all right, though. It looks pretty damn good, though. I will say that.
10: We got to get you like a Herman Miller Aeron chair, like one of these office chairs that you sit in. I've had this chair for 7 years. Great investment. My back never hurts, but also I think like the extent of my athletics was like running around on a soccer field, CYO, in fifth grade in Queens, New York. So I don't know that quite that experience.
0: Love the fact that you know the brand names of what chairs to get, and that is lasting for 7 years. That's what the key point in this. You can direct me to exactly the chair I need.
10: The Herman Miller Aeron chair, A-E-R-O-N. And yes, I know the brands because my wife will often call me a brand and word that rhymes with boar. And I have to be fair, Jason. She's right. Let's talk some National Football League. The Myles Garrett trade goes down a couple days ago. A legitimate stunner, and then we find out after the fact. Actually, been in the works for a couple months, and obviously we believe that, right? Jason McCourty's number one take coming out of Myles Garrett now joining this Rams defense with a bunch of other studs on it is what and why?
0: You can't say that now in June you're going to look at a piece of paper and find a team that is better than the Rams. Now, what does that mean once the games start playing and there's other factors, injuries and all of those things? There's so many variables. I mean, nothing. But right now, this is the best team in the National Football League. They were Super Bowl favorites before they added Myles Garrett to this team. To me, this is a special trade. I think even for me personally, I was in Cleveland Myles' rookie year when he got there. And the slogan on our team at that time from Hugh Jackson was "Embrace the Suck." We knew what it was going to be coming off a 1-15 season. And then we went 0-16.
10: I was going to say, so, you did. You did. Yeah, I hate exactly. to say that. I'm not you trying to be a well. Jerk. But
0: so for Myles, and he's played in 3 playoff games throughout his 9 years, but he's done so much damage on teams that weren't able to get over the hump or even get close to where they wanted to get. So for him personally, you come into the league on a bad team with a Hall of Fame player like Joe Thomas, who you saw and probably got to go against every single day in practice. And you saw a guy that finished his last game against the Titans when he got injured in a Hall of Fame career, never getting to see that type of team success. So now you fast forward for Myles, 9 years of that. Now you get an opportunity to go play in 7 primetime games, and you get to chase a Lombardi trophy. So to me, this is special. This is a Rams defense that fell apart towards the end of the season, but was at the top of the league when you look at pressures, sacks, and all of those things. And now you've just added the defensive player of the year along with the MVP from a year ago. So this is an extremely dangerous team right now with this type of move. Sucks they had to give up Jared Verse, who I think is a fantastic player. But when you get a guy like Myles Garrett on your defense, with what they've added in the secondary with the trade of Trent McDuffie and adding Jalen Watson, like, you've completely changed your defense and how you're going to be able to attack your opponents.
10: You played in the NFL for a long time. You know a ton of people in the league. You're a great person to answer this question, right? I have an idea, but I was never in those rooms. I was not in that locker room. So if you're, and I guess you could apply this to literally any of the other 31 teams, but specifically, you know, let's talk the Niners, the Seahawks, let's even say the Eagles, like the great teams in the NFC right now. They see this, Myles Garrett joining the Rams. What do you think they're thinking in that moment and in the days that have passed since?
0: How the hell are we going to block all of these guys up front? People are mentioning Aaron Donald coming out of retirement on that team as well. But I think whenever you're in a division or you're in the NFC, whatever you're preparing for an opponent, you don't get into the things that we love to talk about in the media, where we start talking about how unbelievably talented this team is. And all you're thinking is X's and O's. If you're Mike McDonald, you're like, all right, how do we neutralize Myles Garrett by also giving attention to Byron Young and now Kobe Turner in the middle? What are the things we're going to have to do? Do we want to run the ball directly at Myles to try to tire him out and make him have to play in the run game? Like, all of those type of things is what's going through your mind. You're not thinking about the magnitude and how cool. You're just thinking of the X's and O's. What do we have to do to execute to beat this team? We've seen in the past, like, just because a team may be better on paper, have so much talent, it doesn't mean you're going to have the advantage on game day. There's so many things that go into it. So I think for those teams, if there's moves left to be made, you're thinking, what can you do now to one up and get a little bit better on your team, a roster? Maybe it's a player, maybe it's a trade, maybe it's a free agent that's still out there, of what happens throughout OTAs and mini camps and stuff. So you're always thinking about ways to get better from the standpoint of the other teams in the NFC.
10: I have 2 philosophical questions to ask you about football as it concerns offense and defense. I think this will be like a little bit of maybe curveball from what we may generally do in an interview like this, right? So you played defense, right? But you know the offensive side of the ball really well. So let's say you are an offensive coordinator or an offensive coach. It could be a team in the NFC West or a team that has to play the LA Rams. What is your, and again, like, you knowing that Sean McVay kind of knows what you're probably going to do to try and get away from Myles Garrett or try and have a successful offense against this defense, what would your agnostic of who's on your team, what would the game plan be to attack this defense now with Myles Garrett rushing the passer?
0: Yeah, a lot of it has to do with what are your strengths on the offensive side of the ball as well. Let's just say if I'm McVay's offense going against McVay's defense right now, the fact that they have the weapons they have at the tight end position, I'd go out there and I'd try to put three tight ends on the field, because now I have bigger bodies, especially on first and second down, around a guy like Myles Garrett and the rest of that defensive line. So it's more people for him to have to get through. Now, how do I disguise and move people during the play with motions and shifts and post snap to create advantages from a number standpoint in the run game? Because that's going to be key, because with what Miles can do on third down and what the rest of those guys, Braden Fisk and Byron Young and Kobe Turner, you don't want to end up in those third and long situations where now they can pin their ears back and get after the quarterback. So you want to be able to run the football and slow them down. And then there's going to be opportunities where you want to spread them out and get the ball out of your hands quick and not allow those five-step, seven-step drops where they can really get pressure. So to me, it's about how do you scheme up and do things with movement up front to be able to create a numbers advantage. Because with Myles Garrett, I don't want to leave him in one-on-one situations, but maybe I can get a double team and then somebody else coming off and hitting him to be able to slow him down and bother him throughout the entire course of the game.
10: Now, on the flip side here, Jason, and I say this acknowledging, I agree with you, right? Like, no one can say with a straight face that the Rams are not right now the best team on paper or the most likely team to win. I acknowledge that. I think if you or me wanted to poke a hole in this team while acknowledging that they're still the favorite, right? I think you can say, and it's pretty accurate, they don't have a lot of speed on offense, right? Now, I think the way that they tried to mitigate that last year, and I love stuff like this, right? I know you do too. You played the proliferation of the multi-tight end set, and how I think we're going to see a lot of teams copy that this year. So I think about Mike McDonald, right, the head coach of the Seahawks, or Raheem Morris, the defensive coordinator now of the Niners. And you know, you played defense at a high level in the NFL. Do you think teams are going to be able to, now with a year of tape to study, be able to more shut down this multi-tight end, like the 12, 13 personnel that the Rams run here? Because I think if you can do that, you can maybe expose, and you know way more than, maybe I'm wrong, maybe you can expose their lack of speed on offense. So what about that? Teams trying to slow down Parkinson and Higbee and Terrence Ferguson and now rookie Max Clair and all the tight ends.
0: To your point, Mike McDonald and company are watching every single Rams game throughout the course of this offseason and figuring out how to attack that. And it's not really about shutting it down. It's more about this offseason. How many different looks can we give that three tight end set? What, now you go back and you crunch all of the numbers, what are the things that they like to do most out of? What slight things can you find where maybe the tight end's on a little bit or off a little bit that dictates maybe the type of route he's running, whether it's pass or run, all of those small nuances that you're trying to figure out. So I think for McVay, he's thinking the same thing. He's going back and he's watching all of the clips and the 13 personnel and all of those things with the three tight ends. And what can we do differently out of this? How else can we find ways to expose what defenses are going to attempt to do when we're going out there and preparing? I always look back when it comes in talking about Sean McVay to the Super Bowl I played in against him. And I remember the lead up to that game, all playoffs in the second half of the season, we decided, I remember during our bye week having a conversation with our cornerbacks coach, and he said, the strength of our team is in our secondary. Stephon Gilmore was a defensive player of the year caliber player. We had J.C. Jackson, who was a young up-and-coming star at the cornerback position at the time, Jonathan Jones, myself, and then the safeties we had. He was like, we're going to play man-to-man against everybody in your face, and we're going to give our D-line time to get home. We did that all throughout the playoffs to get to the Super Bowl. We get a Super Bowl, we completely flipped it up and played all zone on first and second down. And I remember in that game, we got in at halftime and it was just like, all right, McVay's probably going to try to do these different things, and it never happened. So you're not going to catch him to me again where he's not going to have an answer to something you're doing. And to your point, the speed, I've talked about a Brandon Cooks type of player who's out there, is available, a veteran, a guy that can stretch the field. They lost Tutu Atwell this offseason. Who's a guy that you can bring in that can get vertical and be able to spread the defense out and do some of those things?
10: So you think they can, maybe it's Tyreek Hill. If Tyreek's able to go, maybe it's Brandon Cooks, who obviously had a tour of duty with the Rams already, played in that Super Bowl, right? So is it your expectation? I'm not asking for a prediction, but you would think that they would add, if they don't have one, they legitimately don't have a field stretching receiver right now, right?
0: And I think that's what, like, this time of the year is for. They're out there at OTAs. They're going to be out there at minicamp. Now you get the chance to go out there and evaluate what you do have. That's why you see so many veterans, the Deebo Samuels, the Stephon Diggs, the Tyreek Hills of the world, some of these guys that aren't signed yet, because teams are looking at them, some of those guys as older players. So it's, what do I have in my young guys throughout this springtime? And if we get through that and I don't like what I see, well, now I can go out there and sign one of these guys for training camp, because I know they're getting ready and they're preparing on their own. So I do think that's they've already gone all in. They've done so many things to be able to go out there and win a Super Bowl this year. If they feel like they're a speedy wide receiver short, absolutely they're going to go out there and sign. Hell, they may try to make another trade to get a guy if they feel the necessity to do so. You don't make all of these moves and leave something blank that there's a question mark of whether you think you have enough at a certain position.
10: Couple more minutes with ESPN's Jason McCourty here on the show. You better, you bet. Nick Costos, Westwood One Sports. Jason, that leads us into an obvious question here. So on the show yesterday, I was actually surprised that a lot of people disagreed with me on this. Like, I understand the Ty Simpson pick, right? And how you want to make sure you have your quarterback of the future if you're going to trade all these picks. I guess it kind of feels like a half measure a little bit to me where, okay, like you want to be all in and you also want to have your quarterback of the future. You know, why not take, like, if you want a speed receiver, why not take, I'm just using that as an example, Concepcion. Yeah. I look at this offensive line, it's not terrible, but seems a little flimsy. What about, like, Monroe Freeling? So I kind of looked at the Myles Garrett trade. Some people say you make the Garrett trade because you picked Ty Simpson. I look at it the other way. If you're going to make the Myles Garrett trade, then take someone that can help you win this year. Where are you at on this particular issue?
0: I had thought about that. It's funny, when the draft came up, I was kind of mad that they drafted Ty Simpson, not because of Ty Simpson, the player, but because of where they were as a franchise. I'm like, go out and get somebody that's going to help Matthew Stafford win a Super Bowl right now. Worry about the quarterback later. I don't agree with you. I think the Myles Garrett move, you make up, I don't want to say make up for it, but you're able to successfully achieve both things. You're able to say, we're building for the future. So if we do go out there and win a Super Bowl this year, we're not facing a 5-12 season the year after and having to take time to get some of those draft picks and hit on guys like Puka Nacua, Byron.
10: Can I give you a counterpoint? Can I give you a counterpoint to that? If you win the Super Bowl, who cares?
0: Who cares?
10: And look, and people can disagree with that. I'm not saying I'm 100% right. That's just where my mind goes.
0: Yes. Do you remember the last time they won a Super Bowl? The rumors the following offseason was, is McVay going to TV? Does he still want to do this after that 5-12 season? So I think if you're McVay, I'm with you as far as if I'm a fan. I don't care what the next few years look like if I was able to go to the parade and act a fool and have a blast. But if I'm Sean McVay and I'm still putting in the same amount of hours, I'm missing time with my wife and my kids and all of those things. Hell, I want to chase the next Super Bowl. I want to talk about the Rams if I'm McVay the same way we talked about the Patriots for two decades, where it felt like every single season they were going for it. So yes, you're going all in right now because you have an MVP quarterback who's 38 years old. You don't know how much longer he's going to play at an elite level. So you get a guy like Myles Garrett and whatever other pieces. But you believe in Ty Simpson enough that when he does walk away, all of those pieces you just used to build hopefully can continue to get you over the edge and be a Super Bowl contender, because without Stafford's contract, you're still going to have more money to go out there and get other guys to build around your young quarterback.
10: You've been very generous with your time. I both like and dislike that this has been an LA Rams-centric interview, but it's obviously the biggest story right now. So maybe final question, probably the final question. Again, you've been really generous with your time. So we acknowledge, right? Like, we acknowledge our tribal. Are you a wrestling fan? We acknowledge our tribal chief, Roman Reigns, anyway. That the Rams are the Super Bowl favorite, right? If you had, let's leave the AFC alone for a second.
0: Yeah.
10: If you had to pick the team in the NFC right now that you can say come playoff time, whether it's in LA or at their place, this team that you're talking about, the team that is best constituted in terms of personnel and a coaching staff, like the team that's got the best chance to beat the Rams this year in the NFC and represent the conference in Super Bowl 61. And I look, it's June 3rd. You have the opportunity to change your mind whenever you want. But as of right now, who is that team and why?
0: Oh, this is a tough one. Initially, I want to say Seattle. The reason, if I'm picking one just off of paper, talent, coaches, and all of that, it would be Seattle. My issue is that it's so damn hard to get back to the Super Bowl from one year to the next year that probability chances are it just won't happen. I'm going to say the Chicago Bears would be my sleeper type of team.
10: Okay.
0: What can they continue to develop into in year two with Ben Johnson, year two with Caleb Williams doing what he was able to do last year, learning on the job, but still showing us some of those traits that you can take over and win a game at the very end. Now, how do you continue to build that up to be able to play those first three quarters and all that the same way you played the last 45 seconds on a 2-minute drive to go win a game, and with some of the advancements they've made on the defensive side of the ball? I would say that would be my sleeper surprise pick rather than going with just the norm of teams. I would go on a limb and say the Chicago Bears.
10: 1985 NFC Championship game. Chicago Bears hosted that was a little bit of a different defense there. Bears shut out the Rams and route to Super Bowl. Went over the late, great Raymond Barry and the New England Patriots. Are you ready to put your name on it right now and say Bears-Rams NFC Championship game? I'm saying that half tongue-in-cheek.
0: Yeah, absolutely. I'm ready to put my name on whatever I'm saying. I want the smoke. I'm good with it.
10: So are you ready to say it right here on You Better You Bet? NFC Championship game, January 2027, Bears and the Rams.
0: On June 3rd, absolutely, I'm ready to say it. If some changes, I may change that look, but on June 3rd, I'm all in my big-ass chair.
10: Love it. Final question. Who wins the NBA Finals, Knicks or Spurs?
0: Spurs in seven. Wimby time, baby.
10: Are you
0: Dylan Harper, Jersey kid. Rutgers representing Spurs and seven. Let's go.
10: Can I ask you something? How is it possible that Rutgers had Dylan Harper? Forget it. Just be Dylan Harper, me and my show crew. They had Dylan Harper and Ace Bailey and didn't make the tournament. How is that possible?
0: Struggled in the Big Ten tournament as well. I don't know.
10: Dylan Harper ran out of money. Magic Johnson. He's 20 years old. Ace Bailey went for they couldn't make the NCAA. They couldn't even lose in the first round. They didn't make the turn. How is that possible?
0: Dylan Harper has been unbelievable in these playoffs, like play after play. I watched the games. I have no idea how we didn't. I don't know. There was so much anticipation to that season. We've been bad in basketball for a long time, or I won't say bad. We've never been relevant. And we had both of those players.
10: It's okay.
0: Yes. Yeah. I got to represent for my.
10: I'm a Fordham guy. It's okay. We're not good. Yes. It's okay.
0: I was ready to travel to wherever the tournament games to go and represent. And we didn't even make the damn tournament. It was heartbreaking. I don't know. It'll forever be a question.
10: Do you feel like you have to turn in your Northeastern card since you picked the Spurs over the Knicks or no?
0: I've gotten a few text messages of people not too thrilled about my selection, but I'm rolling with who I'm rolling with. It is what it is. I like the Knicks. They're okay. I like their fans.
10: You don't like them.
0: New York people are really nice.
10: You don't think that. It's okay.
0: At all.
10: And you know what?
0: I got news for you. Of them.
10: I got news for you. So am I. And you're right. You're the best, man. Jason McCourty on the show. Does awesome work at ESPN. His work on Get Up is unbelievable. On Twitter at Jason McCourty. Thank you very much, my man. And in closing, two things. Number one, Herman Miller, Aaron, check it out.
0: I know it.
10: Number two, go Knicks.
0: There we go. Always good to see you.
10: Jason McCourty joining us here on You Better You Bet. He's the best. What a guy. He's that Herman Miller, Aaron chair. If I can afford that Herman Miller Aaron chair, Jason McCourty can afford that Herman Miller Aaron chair. I didn't intend for the interview to be all Ram stuff, but I mean, we have the opportunity to talk to a guy like that about the X's and O's, right? And how teams are going to defend McVay's multiple tight end set and how offenses are going to try to game plan against Myles Garrett and this defense. It's pretty staggering to think about, right? The schematic advantages that they have on both sides of the ball. Again, it doesn't mean they're going to win the championship, but it does make them the deserving favorite. My last note for now on this. When was it, guys, that I was talking about, like it was yesterday, right? Self-awareness after Jeremy Roenick's interview on the show. You know, it feels like everyone disagrees with my thought on the Ty Simpson pick. Is this a situation where I have to acknowledge that maybe I might be incorrect if everyone disagrees and I'm the one voice saying otherwise? Maybe I'm wrong. Maybe I'm wrong. Now, Kenny writes in the chat, what happens if the Rams need Ty Simpson? I got news for you. This is like the great Tom Moore quote, the former offensive coordinator of the Colts, when asked why Jim Sorgi doesn't get reps in practice. And the answer is, if we don't practice, we are effed. And if Peyton Manning gets hurt, we are screwed. Tyler writes in the chat, what happens if they sign Stephon Diggs to be the third receiver? Okay. Like Stephon Diggs is the 33 and isn't, they still need a speed receiver. They need someone they can depend on in a high volume role. If something happens with Puka, what happens if something happens to Davante Adams? I understand the two timelines. Thought the Warriors tried to pull that off in the NBA famously, obviously. Like, I get it to a degree. It's just like, I think what everyone's failing to understand, and Jason laughed about it when I said it. He knows I'm right. And look, and I'm admitting that the other side might be right also. If you win the championship, who cares? Okay, like you win the title and then you go 5-12. Stafford retires and you go 5-12. Who cares? You won the title. That's the point. The point is to win a championship. But again, I stand before you humbly as someone who considers himself at least to be semi-self-aware. And I can accurately say, I might be wrong. I might be wrong. On the other side, we'll talk about the Vegas Golden Knights and the Carolina Hurricanes, game one of the Stanley Cup Final, and why I think the Canes might just be in big, big trouble here on a Wednesday.
1: Myles Garrett has been traded to the Rams. The NFL Defensive Player of the Year joins league MVP Matthew Stafford. It's the biggest move of the offseason, with Los Angeles now a heavy favorite to win the Super Bowl. Can anyone knock off Myles Garrett and the Rams? Westwood One Sports.
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9: Isolated showers and storms are possible today across eastern Oklahoma, with the afternoon chances mainly west of the metro. Highs will be in the mid-80s later today and again tomorrow. Shower and storm chances tomorrow will be isolated and then becoming more widespread throughout the weekend, but off and on. From the Bob Mills Weather Center, I'm News on 6 meteorologist Stacia Knight.
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0: It's over. Believe it, Knicks fans, for the first time in 27 years, the New York Knicks are going to the NBA Finals. The dream season continues, and hopes of ending a decades-long championship drought are very much alive.
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2: 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Game one of the NBA Finals tonight in San Antonio. Spurs and the Knicks. Yeah, I think the Knicks are going to get the job done tonight. I think it's going to be a big game for OG Anunoby. I think it's going to be a big game for Mikal Bridges. And in doing so, I believe that it will be a big game for Jalen Brunson. And I believe the Knicks will win tonight, take a 1-0 series lead, and extend their postseason win streak to 12 games. I can't wait for it. I'm laying in bed last night, and a late night last night because of the Stanley Cup final game, which was absolutely legendary. With Vegas and Carolina, with Vegas coming back from a 2-0 first period deficit. You want to hear an incredible statistic? In the history of the Stanley Cup final, teams 55-0 in game ones in Stanley Cup final history when leading by two or more goals in the first period. So heading into last night, game one in Carolina, 55 times in history, if a team takes a 2-0 lead in the first period, they go on to win game one. Last night now becomes the one in 55-1. As Vegas storms back from a 2-0 first period deficit and ultimately wins the game 5-4 on a Tomáš Hertl goal in the waning moments. And Sean McDonough and Ray Ferraro are incredible on the call. And Sean McDonough, like the great play-by-play guys, can set the stage, right, for what's about to happen. And McDonough says, you know, in the last couple minutes of the game, you have the feeling here that next goal wins. And it's not overtime, right? So it's not like next goal literally wins the game, like the game ends. But you reach a point in the closing moments where you feel like the game, like whoever scores, that team's going to win. And ultimately, it's Tomáš Hertl that scores the goal. Take a listen to the Hertl goal and the call by Sean McDonough last night on ESPN and ABC.
0: 3.5 to go. Hertl into the dot to assist. It's back for Hertl. He scores! Tomáš Hertl! Then it's 5-4 Vegas.
2: What a goal by Hertl. Now, you can't hear it in that call, but if you like watched a replay of it, you would see Gostisbehere. I love when like we do, like we meaning people in the media, sports media, that don't watch the hockey regular season, and now all of a sudden we have to pronounce all these names correctly. Like I know who he is because he's been in the playoffs like a million years in a row, but it's not a name that I pronounce that often. It's not like, you know, I say Tungavailoa once a year. I say it 500 times a year. I know how to pronounce it in my sleep. Gostisbehere. So if you watch the play, he kind of like sags off Hertl and Hertl's wide open in the slot to fire it past Freddie Anderson and give the Knights their 5-4 margin of victory. So post-game, Rod Brind'Amour, Hurricanes coach, is asked about it and what went wrong for Carolina in game one. And Brind'Amour references all the uncharacteristic mistakes that the Hurricanes made in the game and how they were, my words, not his, but it's basically what he's saying, and then I'll bring it to what Gostisbehere said, that this was like a lackadaisical kind of effort in spurts and at times for Carolina. Gostisbehere said he literally like took a break for a second. I want to get the exact quote here. Hold on. Let's see. Carolina Hertl goal. Because the quote is actually, like, it's actually stunning what he says. Like, he took the blame for the goal and saying, quote, he, meaning Hertl, tried to shoot it, and I took a breather for a second. That's definitely on me. Could you imagine? And I don't want to turn this into like bashing this guy because like they're 12-1 entering game one of the final. Like, took a breather in game one of the Stanley Cup final. Under four to play, game's tied. Took a breather. What? Other members of the Hurricanes saying that Vegas, unlike the last team that they played, the Montreal Canadiens, finishes their forechecks. And it's more physical. So I hear and see these things and think, what the hell was Carolina doing? Like, what were they expecting here? And Brendan Moore's an awesome coach. Carolina's in the playoffs every year. They got over the hump. They're in the Stanley Cup final. Look at Vegas. Well-oiled machine. Monsters since John Tortorella took over. Now 24-1. 24-1 since John Tortorella took over with 8 games to play in the regular season. Vegas doesn't make mistakes like that. Last night is a game that the Hurricanes, and I bet Vegas. It's like I won money on the game. But I can be honest and objective enough to say Carolina should have won last night. And if and when, and I believe it's when, Vegas wins the Stanley Cup, this will be a loss that Carolina rues. To be fair to the Hurricanes, they did lose game one of the Eastern Conference Final in pretty like heartbreaking fashion to the Montreal Canadiens. And everyone was saying, including me, here we go, same old Hurricanes in a big spot. And then they came back and won game two in overtime, came back and won game three in overtime, Ehlers and Feshnikov, and then obviously bludgeoned the Canadiens in the final couple games of the series to win in five. As the Hurricanes were saying last night, though, after the game, Vegas and Montreal, not the same thing. Although in terms of cities, it might only be the weather that separates them.
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2: Stuck in it, fought their way back, and won at the very end. Awesome, awesome job by John Tortorella, Hurdle, and the rest of the Las Vegas Golden Knights. Legendary broadcaster Bob Costas will join us at the top of the hour. We very much look forward to that. On the other side, we have a bunch of topics we need to get into. I want to talk about Christian Pulisic and the United States men's national team ahead of the World Cup, and a little broadcasting, sports broadcasting news for you that involves Russell Wilson and Draymond Green. We'll get to that next here on a Wednesday on You Better You Bet.
3: Game one of the NBA Finals is here. Knicks, Spurs, 53 years of waiting for New York, and a championship legacy in San Antonio. It's Wemby's arrival versus history in the Big Apple. It all begins tonight. Westwood One Sports.
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5: 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So look, I'm betting the Knicks on the money line. Am I a Knicks fan? Yes. Another bet that I like for tonight. And we'll finalize the card at the end of the show. I really think if the Knicks are going to win, they will need good offensive games from both OG Anunoby and Mikal Bridges. Anunoby's number is 16.5 at BetMGM, juice towards the under. Under 16.5, minus 135. And Mikal Bridges is 14.5, juice slightly to the over, minus 120. If I had to choose one, give me Mikal Bridges over 14.5 points. That will be a bet of mine tonight. Mikal Bridges over 14.5 points, along with the New York Knicks on the money line. Perhaps that will be what I use my NBA Finals odds boost token on, courtesy of our show sponsor, our friends at BetMGM, who want you and yours to make it legendary. A couple topics I want to hit here. To close this hour before we welcome Bob Costas to the show to start next hour. In case you missed it, and I'm guessing you did, because like I don't think sports fans are really aware yet of the fact that the World Cup is starting in 8 days. Like, the World Cup's almost here. And on Saturday, which is my 43rd birthday, happy birthday to me, the United States will play a friendly against Germany. Against Julian Nagelsmann and company, as a final tune-up for the World Cup. This past weekend, the United States played Senegal in another friendly. And Senegal has Sadio Mane. Like, Senegal's a good team. And the United States won the game 3-2. And what's important from that game, and even if you're not a big soccer fan, I'm guessing you'll parachute in and root for Team USA in the World Cup. What's really important from that game is that Christian Pulisic, who I guess is arguably at this point, along with Chris Richards and Tyler Adams, Weston McKennie, arguably the best player on the United States team, broke a 21-game goalless drought for both club, AC Milan, and Serie A in Italy, and country, the United States, and scored against Senegal. And talked about after the game, like, it felt great, obviously, to break that drought ahead of the World Cup. The United States has some good players. And I've been down on Team USA for how things have gone as of late, but I like Mauricio Pochettino, the Argentine coach who's coached at Chelsea and Tottenham and PSG. Big-time coach Anthony DeBundo from The Ringer talked about that on the show last week. Pulisic is a legitimate, like, good European attacking player, like featured on the Chelsea team that won the Champions League in 2021. Yes, it's 5 years ago, but still it happened. Tyler Adams is a stud. Weston McKennie plays for Juventus. Chris Richards for Crystal Palace, winning a trophy this year in England. They have good players, and the group is not a daunting one. Paraguay, Australia, and Turkey. The United States is the favorite to win the group at BetMGM, plus 130. It will be a disappointment if the United States does not, and look, in the 12 groups, and this is where like you can get into a criticism of the new format, like everything's getting bigger, it's just how it's going to work, right? 8 of 12 third place teams will make the next round, whereas it used to only be the top two teams in every group. If the United States don't make the second round, it is an epic failure. So I think like the expectation should be the United States makes at least the first knockout stage after the group stage. That should be the expectation. And I think with Pulisic and with Falarin Balogun, the striker, I do think the United States at the least will make it out of the group stage in the World Cup. In case you missed it earlier this week, we should just call this in case you missed it. Russell Wilson will be, I liked the word usage here, pausing his NFL playing career, a.k.a. he's not playing again. I don't think he will, at least. He will reportedly replace Matt Ryan on the NFL on CBS pregame and the show on Sundays on CBS. Matt Ryan obviously taking over, not the GM, but like the president of football operations for the Falcons. So Russell Wilson will be in that role now. And I think it's a really interesting choice by CBS. And here's the question as it concerns Russ, who obviously is really smart. He's a good-looking guy, has a ton of charisma, should be great on television. I think a fair criticism of Russ, and like we'll be able to have the conversation, is Russ a Hall of Famer or not, like once he officially hangs them up. But Russ, obviously throughout his career, has been criticized of being a little manicured. And I'm not talking about his nails. In the way he handles the media, people have said that he's a little phony. And phony doesn't mean like bad intentions, but that he chooses his words carefully and that it's all really like, you know, a little choreographed in the way he does things. Is Russell Wilson going to be able to let it rip, to come across as one of the guys? Because that's what you need on a show like that. It's why Terry Bradshaw, Howie Long, Jimmy Johnson on Fox, the guys on CBS, why people last so long in these roles, because they feel like someone you'd sit at a bar and have a drink with and talk about football. Can Russell Wilson be that guy? I think it's a question that can be asked. I hope he is. It would be awesome. I hope he's great. I hope all these shows are as good as possible because it helps our enjoyment and entertainment factor. And Draymond Green, it was announced, who hosts a podcast for our parent company at Odyssey, will be on Inside the NBA for games 3 and 4 of the NBA Finals. So obviously his recent tiff with Charles Barkley over his criticism, ill-informed criticism of Charles Barkley in the latter stages of Chuck's career as a Houston Rocket, it looks like that was not enough to cost Draymond Green a seat on Inside the NBA. Now, I've defended Draymond in the wake of that. I thought he was a little defensive, but I thought there were some reasons why. There is an incontrovertible, like you cannot disagree with it, fact as it concerns Draymond Green. He moves the needle. The things he says on his Odyssey podcast, which you can download wherever you find your podcasts, make news. Everything he says makes news. So whether you like him or not, he's not going anywhere in the sports media, both while he's playing and when he retires from Golden State. Final hour, Power Hour coming up on the other side. Bill Reiter will join us from our Odyssey station in Los Angeles. We'll give you all our bets for tonight, game one of the NBA Finals. But kicking it off in moments, broadcasting legend, the great Bob Costas, with Nick Costos.
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15: 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I'm Frank Lucas, and I approve this message. Because protecting elections and the integrity of women's sports in Oklahoma, well, we always protect what matters most.
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5: Isolated showers and storms are possible today across eastern Oklahoma, with the afternoon chances mainly west of the metro. Highs will be in the mid-80s later today and again tomorrow. Shower and storm chances tomorrow will be isolated and then becoming more widespread throughout the weekend, but off and on. From the Bob Mills Weather Center, I'm News on 6 meteorologist Stacia Knight.
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13: 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Love Jason McCourty, our friend from ESPN, and his big-ass chair that he sits in. We got to get him a Herman Miller. Got to get him the Herman Miller Aeron chair. And legendary broadcaster Bob Costas. That's a Wednesday edition of the program for you. Our executive producer, Bill Zimmerman, to go along with Tyler Morales, Kenny Henderson, Mike Brown, not the coach, and Dan, the man, Turner, thanks to our crew. All right, let's get to the bets. Kenny, please drop the dope-ass beat. We keep this simple tonight. Vegas Golden Knights get it done for us last night. We're going to roll those winnings onto my New York Knicks. Forget about the points. Knicks money line. 11 straight wins. Lights may be a little too bright for Wemby and the Spurs tonight. All that emotion expended on Saturday, shedding tears of joy after beating the Thunder. Buddy, you got four more dubs to get. Tomorrow morning, we'll be talking about 12 straight postseason wins for my New York Knicks. Knicks money line, Mikal Bridges over 14 and a half points with our friends at BetMGM. Can we just get there? Can we get to tip off right now, please? Please. How about this? Tomorrow on the show, we'll be joined by New Orleans Saints head coach Kellen Moore. Noah Eagle will join us. Bill, what else do we have? I feel like we have like a star-studded lineup coming up tomorrow on the show. It's going to be awesome. But Kellen Moore, the head coach of the New Orleans Saints, will join us. And that does it for the Wednesday edition of You Better, You Bet. I'm Nick Costos wishing you minimal sweats, winning bets, the absolute very best of luck. I will talk to all of you on a tremendous sports Thursday, hopefully celebrating, for me at least, a win by the New York Knicks. Our good friends, Black and Abdallah, are coming up next year on Westwood One Sports. I leave you with these five words. I had to count them out. Go New York. Well, New York is more than, you know what I'm saying. Go New York, go New York, go. Later. Bye.
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8: 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Is Black and Abdallah on Westwood One Sports. 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
12: Welcome in to Black and Abdallah here on Westwood One Sports, the Westwood One Sports app, Sirius XM, Channel 375, all of our great radio affiliates around the country. I'm Chris Black, along with Adam Abdallah, broadcasting live from Chicago, hanging out with you until 3 Eastern each and every day right here on Westwood One Sports. If you want to join the show, you can call or text the show at 310-840-4910. Abdallah, tonight we have Game 1 of the NBA Finals. The San Antonio Spurs will host the New York Knicks for Game 1. And I think the hype around this series is justified. This should be a fantastic final series. Lots of storylines to go over, and you have a star in Victor Wembanyama, who now is on the stage where this is where legends start to build a case as their careers go. And I'm not listing a Wemby yet as an all-time great, but now you're here. Now let's see what he can accomplish. And New York Knicks fans are just awaiting that title. It's been decades since they've been able to hoist the Larry O'Brien trophy. 1973, and I think the storylines are fantastic for this series.
13: I was going to say, have we forgotten about the New York Knicks?
12: No.
13: Like, it's been a week. It's been 8 days. Like, have we forgotten about the Knicks? The Knicks have been sleeping. The Knicks have been resting. I hope we, as NBA fans, have not forgotten about the New York Knicks and what they can bring to this NBA Finals and how this is a team that is coming in on an 11-game playoff winning streak, beating teams by an average of 19.5 points, the highest average margin of victory in NBA playoff history. Better than those great Warriors teams, better than any team, the highest in NBA history.
12: Yeah.
13: Like, they are crushing teams. They've swept two teams in the playoffs en route to getting here. So let's not forget that, like, oh, let's just, you know, Sharpie in the Spurs into NBA championships, okay? Or the Thunder, had they been here. Like, the Knicks are going to put up a fight. The Knicks are going to put up shots. I think that they are a completely different team than what the Thunder were able to bring to the Spurs and the fight that they were able to bring to the Spurs. And yeah, the Spurs had to go through a war to get through the seven games. Like, while the Knicks were just sitting at home, resting, getting healthy, unless you're Mitchell Robinson and whatever happened to him, because he wasn't, according to Mike Brown, he wasn't injured in a practice and he wasn't injured in a game. Hmm. So whatever happened to that hand, interesting. So they're fully healthy and rested and well-rested. So they might come in a little rusty. They might, you know, come in. But they did that in game one against the Cavs, and then they were able to mount a huge comeback, and that broke Cleveland, and they ended up sweeping the Cavs in the Eastern Conference Finals and just had all of this rest. So I think that when you've got a player also like Jalen Brunson, who can shoot from anywhere on the floor, create his own shot, like we've mentioned in previewing this series. This is going to be a great series.
12: Yeah.
13: These are two great teams, and I think this is going to be a phenomenal NBA Finals, because I think that, unlike the Thunder, I'm not saying that the Thunder are a bad team at all. Like, obviously, this went seven games. The Knicks are a different team than the Thunder and will present a different challenge than the Spurs faced.
12: Yeah, for sure. I'm not willing to say that the Knicks are a better team than the Thunder.
13: No, not at all.
12: The Thunder, they're a great team. It just didn't work out in that series against the Spurs. Who knows how that plays out if they're fully healthy. Now, back to your point, heading into the finals tonight in San Antonio, for the most part, both teams are healthy. Now, Mitchell Robinson, like you mentioned, his status for the game tonight is questionable. ESPN is reporting it's a game time decision. So I'm guessing Mitchell Robinson will play. He's also someone that he's not known for his shooting abilities. So if you can put a splint on the hand, you can do something to wrap it up. He's still a viable defensive player and rebounder like that. So it's the right hand. He fractured the right fifth metacarpal. So it's the hand. It's not, it was originally reported as a pinky, but it's like the inside of the hand that's the problem. And
13: how do you break that?
12: Many have speculated that it's usually an injury that you see with boxers.
13: Oh, what do boxers do?
12: Because they are hitting things with their hands.
13: Oh,
12: so
13: in a punch?
12: Yeah. I mean, who knows? We don't know. I'm guessing Mitchell Robinson will play, though.
13: Okay.
12: And it all goes back to this same conversation. You started off talking about, let's not forget about the New York Knicks. I don't think anyone's forgetting about the New York Knicks. It's just, when you look at the grand scale of the storylines heading into this, I think Victor Wembanyama and his success so far in just a couple short seasons in the NBA, it's early. It's very early for the Spurs team to be on this level, to be at this stage. I agree with you, though. The Knicks are great. They're a great team, and they're built differently than what Oklahoma City is, based on the fact that it is a team. It's a team that can play some defense on the wings. OG Anunoby, your Bridges, those two have been great throughout the playoffs defensively. What do the Knicks get from Karl-Anthony Towns? How does he function with Wemby lurking around defensively? I'm guessing at times Wemby will be on Karl-Anthony. Also, I could see the Spurs taking the idea of maybe using Wemby the way that they used him against the Thunder, where when Alex Caruso was on the court, Wemby was guarding Caruso because he would float off of Caruso. Mm-hmm. And they kind of dared the Thunder to shoot their way through the series by hitting threes from Alex Caruso and the role players. I don't know. Is that something that the Spurs will try and do against the New York Knicks? I'm guessing the Knicks have the ability to kind of combat that, because Josh Hart is a much better three-point shooter than Alex Caruso.
13: Yeah.
12: He is. So is Bridges. So I'm guessing that Wemby will be on Karl-Anthony Towns for most of the game. Now, will Karl-Anthony Towns collapse and just absolutely turn into just a shell of a player like Chet Holmgren did? Or will he push back? And will Karl-Anthony Towns have a great series? Because if Towns has a great series, like here's the thing with Nick fans. I don't think anyone is going to suggest that Jalen Brunson won't have a great series. Jalen Brunson's going to be fantastic.
13: Yeah.
12: If Karl-Anthony Towns shows up and has a great series, the Knicks will win the title. That's what it comes down to.
13: Yeah.
12: If Karl-Anthony Towns is affected the way that Chet Holmgren was affected in the Western Conference Finals by Victor Wembanyama, then the Spurs are going to win. Right? Like that's to me, that is where this series and how it's going to play out kind of lies. It's can Wemby affect enough defensively, shut down Karl-Anthony Towns, and can Towns bounce back? A lot of the offense has been ran through Karl-Anthony throughout the playoffs and throughout the regular season under Mike Brown. So if he's effective, the Knicks absolutely have a shot. And you're right. It's not one of those things where we enter this series saying, it was cute that the Knicks got to this point. I think either team can win this series. I know that one team will be favored heading into it. But I think that both teams are good and both teams can exploit the weaknesses from the other.
13: I think that exactly what you said applies to what the Spurs just dealt with the Thunder, right? Like SGA was able to get his and everybody else was like a non-factor. Like Chet Holmgren just collapsed. So if the Spurs can deal with everything around the Knicks and Jalen Brunson is able to get his, then the Spurs will be able to win the NBA Finals. So it'll be a matchup of, like you said, Karl-Anthony Towns. What can everybody else on the Knicks be able to do? So if they can guard Jalen Brunson, and Jalen Brunson is able to, you know, create his own shots and shoot well and everything like that, that's fine. But if you can contain what everybody else can do night in and night out, and that's usually how these series goes. Like the stars will be able to shine. The stars will be able to put up numbers on most nights in a 7-game series like this. But what happens is the role players, the secondary guys. Like I'm not saying that Chet Holmgren's a role player. He's a star. He should be a star, but he didn't show up in the series. That's what affects these series. So if Karl-Anthony Towns shuts down like Chet Holmgren does, then that's a problem. I do think, though, something that you said about the inexperience will affect the Spurs. It didn't affect them against the Thunder. And people going into that series said that it would affect them against the Thunder. I don't think that it's going to. They don't know any. Like, there's a part of the they don't know any better going into this. And like the Knicks are battle tested. The Knicks have also, this team has never been in the finals. They don't know any better either. So I think that both teams not having been in the finals, that it does even out somewhat. Yeah. The Knicks are more battle tested. Yes, sure. They've gone. But now both teams have gone to the conference finals. Both teams have won their conference finals. And now both teams are in the NBA finals. The Spurs just don't know any better. Both teams are somewhat playing with, quote, house money. Yes, the Spurs are here early. The Spurs are all very young. The Spurs have a chance to go back multiple times because Victor Wembanyama is only 22 and like he's only in his third year and Castle's young and all these guys are very young. And like the Knicks got here in, some will say, in a very easy path. And I'll say it. It was a very easy path to get here.
12: Some will say.
13: I'm saying it.
12: Some
13: I'm saying
12: say.
13: It.
12: Some easy say. Path.
13: I'm saying it.
12: Some
13: easy say. Path. Easy path to get here. And look, they might not get, they might have a much tougher chance.
12: People are saying, some
13: to
12: say.
13: To get back here next year is going to be much tougher because the East is going to be in so much more flux than the West is, depending on what LeBron does and all the other movement that's going to go on. So I think the more pressure is going to be on New York and the Knicks to actually win this than the Spurs.
12: Yeah.
13: To win this NBA Finals.
12: I think the pressure is on the Spurs, quite honestly, because of what has been built up, the hype around Victor Wembanyama. They're the better team. They have home court. They just took out a Thunder team in the Western Conference Finals that also won 60-plus games. We haven't seen two teams match up in the finals or the playoffs who have both won 60-plus games in a regular season since the 90s. It's not something that happens. Those two teams were that good. And so I think the pressure is solely on San Antonio. Now, you could lay out the way that Adam just said. People are saying, they're saying this, that... You were channeling something, and if you heard it, it was funny. I don't think you were intentionally trying to channel it. But with that said, like, I get it. They're young. They should have opportunities in the future to get back to this point. To me, the Knicks have an edge to them, and I don't think with an edge like that and the way that they've been playing here in the postseason – I don't think pressure comes along with that when you're the underdog and when you're the team that's on the road to start the series. Mm-hmm. Like, think about tonight and game two. For the Knicks, all they have to do is if they steal a game, the series is now tilted in their favor.
13: Oh, yeah.
12: Just steal a game. That's all you have to do in this series is get one of the first two games. And if you get the first one, now you definitely have the momentum, right? Where San Antonio, being the home team and being the better team, you got to win both of these games. Mm-hmm. You got to set the tone. You got to make sure that game three at Madison Square Garden is not just an absolute free-for-all. Because if the Knicks could somehow get one of these two games, that's what it will be. It will be a scene that we have not seen in quite some time in the NBA Finals. For that first home game for the Knicks in game three. Mm-hmm. So, and I believe that game will be next Monday night. So I think when you're the team that all you have to do, split here in the first two, there is no pressure. It's on San Antonio. Wembanyama has been built up as the next savior of the league, the face of the league. And so pressure comes with that. Now, whether or not you can be an all-time great and look at the pressure and it doesn't matter and you still show up and perform, that's what we will see. And that will be the tale that we kind of watch here in the NBA Finals.
13: See, I disagree. I think the pressure's on New York to win this because we all kind of assume that because of his age, and I know you can say big men in health and whatever, that's fine. But because of his age, because of the franchise that he's a part of, the Spurs, and because of the age of the team, that they're just going to get back here. And yeah, it's no guarantee, but we talked about at the beginning of the Spurs and the Thunder series at the start of the Western Conference Finals that this was a preview of the years to come.
12: Yeah.
13: That this was going to be the Western Conference Finals and could be for the next 5 or 6 years. And that this was just going to be between the Spurs and the Thunder and how good these organizations are and what these guys can be together. And did these two teams, and if they stay somewhat together, that SGA versus Wemby is going to be a great rivalry in the Western Conference. And on the Knicks, not having been in this situation since 1999, if they don't win here, like the amount of pressure on them and with the way the city has been boiling up for the last week waiting for this, like I feel like the pressure is on them. And if they do get a game, and I think tonight is the night to get it, you cannot come out flat. Because having all of the and like Victor Wembanyama talked about it, like they still haven't come down from the game 7 win yet. Like if you want to get a game,
12: he treated them to a movie.
13: Yeah, they went and saw what they saw Obsession.
12: Yeah, but isn't that a nice
13: it's a horror movie?
12: Oh, okay, all right.
13: That's not really like a come down like movie.
12: Okay, all right.
13: Like, I mean,
12: that was nice of him to like treat Toy the
13: Story,
12: squad.
13: I know Toy Story 5 isn't out yet, but like. I can't think of like a horror movie as like a, hey, let's calm down and
12: yeah,
13: like
12: something
13: calm,
12: to take your mind off of
13: calm
12: things.
13: The nerves. It's more of like a Babe, Pig in the City. Like that's what I would go see, you know, like let's go see something right. That calms the nerves.
12: Sure. I
13: not
12: guess.
13: That. But I feel like if the Knicks are going to get, you cannot come out flat tonight and have the rust factor. Cause everyone's going to say, oh, you had a week off. Like this is the rust. No, this team in the Spurs is coming off a 7-game, very physical series. they're still riding high off of that Game 7 win.
12: Yeah.
13: You've got to go in and ride that factor and say, we've been sitting pretty for 7 days. We're going to come in and take advantage of the fact that you are banged up, you are beaten up, and you're tired, and we are going to take advantage of that. And if we're going to steal a game, it's going to be Game 1 tonight in San Antonio.
12: You can call or text the show at 310-840-4910. Which team in the NBA Finals has more pressure? The New York Knicks, the San Antonio Spurs. You can text the show at 310-840-4910 with your responses. Could Aaron Donald come out of retirement and join the Los Angeles Rams? We'll update that story coming up next. 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
23: Some showers continuing to linger, mostly north and west of Tulsa this afternoon, with some sunbreaks further east. A high around 85 with an east-southeast breeze. Mostly quiet conditions expected overnight, lows mid to upper 60s. A few more downpours return Thursday with highs in the mid to upper 80s. From the Bob Mills Weather Center, I'm News on 6 meteorologist Stephen Nairns.
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0: 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We have been around for over 50 years, and with an approval rating of 98%, we will certainly be around for the next several generations. 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
10: 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Abdallah, do you believe in the EA Sports Madden curse? Do you believe in the curse? The person that's on the cover of EA Sports Madden Football this year, Madden 27, Caleb Williams is the cover artist on the video game for Madden 27.
11: No, to an extent.
10: Oh, no. So you kind of believe in it?
11: Well, I mean, last year, it was Christian McCaffrey.
10: Yeah.
11: Okay. But the year before that was Josh Allen. Josh Allen hasn't, like...
10: Last year was Saquon Barkley.
11: Or last year, excuse me. Last year was Saquon Barkley.
10: You're excused.
11: Excuse me. 2 years before that was Christian McCaffrey.
10: Yes.
11: He hasn't, I mean, but he's always been injured. Like, Christian McCaffrey's never been able to stay healthy. So, like, is it... Okay.
10: So here's the recent list of athletes who have been on the cover. Saquon Barkley, Christian McCaffrey,
11: yeah.
10: Josh Allen.
11: Mm-hmm.
10: The year that John Madden passed away, he was on the cover.
11: All right. No curse there, obviously.
10: Patrick Mahomes.
11: All right. No curse there.
10: Tom Brady.
11: No curse there.
10: Lamar Jackson.
11: No curse there.
10: I mean, those are the best quarterbacks in the NFL.
11: Yeah. Mahomes has been on it twice.
10: Josh Allen was fine.
11: Yeah. Tom Brady's been on it twice. Like, there's no... I don't think that there is a... I think the curse went away a while ago. Like, I don't think that there... Like, I think
10: so
11: there used to be a curse.
10: That means at some point you believed in it.
11: I think there used to be a curse. I'm trying to figure out who lifted the curse. I think maybe Mahomes lifted the curse. After the Antonio Brown year in 2019, and then Mahomes was on it for 2020, I think that's when the curse was lifted.
10: Yeah, I mean, I don't believe in that stuff. I don't think curses and the Madden curse is real. I would say this, though, as a proud, long-life Chicago Bears fan.
11: No more curses.
10: Stay away.
11: Yeah, get out of here.
10: Mr. Curse.
11: Get out of here.
10: Stay away this season as Caleb Williams is on the cover of Madden 27. The two covers that have been released today by EA Sports. You have the one cover where Caleb is doing the... kind of the I'm too cold kind of thing.
11: Iceman.
10: Iceman.
11: Not trademarked.
10: And he is

0: checked out. 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

0: Chris Black and Adam Abdallah.
1: Yesterday, the Atlanta Falcons gave a new contract to Drake London. 4 years, $141 million, including $100 million guaranteed for the wide receiver, star wide receiver for the Atlanta Falcons. Now, when you're spending that much on a wide receiver, which, by the way, places Drake London as the third highest paid wide receiver in football for AAV in the NFL. Third highest paid wide receiver in the NFL.
2: Yep.
1: Is it smart to build your franchise that way, where you are spending on these players before you even figure out who your quarterback is? Now, I know specifically the fact that they don't have a quarterback doesn't affect the fact that Drake London's up for a contract, but it does feel a bit backwards as we head into this offseason where the Falcons, with a new head coach, with Kevin Stefanski, they have Michael Penix Jr., who's coming off of injury again, and they have Tua Tagovailoa, who flamed out in Miami and now is on his second stop trying to prove that he can be a starting quarterback in the league. What do you make of

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0: when you get an iPhone, right? Like that's the default setting ringtone.
1: We know basically everybody up there.
0: Oh yeah, I mean, living and working here in Chicago, I could guess whose ringtone that probably is.
1: Oh man, poor Adam Johns. No, here's the thing, like. Any other previous Bears coach, like Matt Eberflus, laughs that off. You know what I mean?
0: Yeah, but
1: Ball Coach Johnson has no tolerance for that.
0: He doesn't want his time wasted. Well,
1: even if that thing was vibrating on the podium,
0: no.
1: He has a problem with it.
0: No.
1: Like, that thing needs to be on airplane mode and recording. Like, oh my God. It was not Johnson. I'm kidding. It's very inside.
0: No, yeah, for that. That's for our Chicago audience.
1: That is just for the Chicago.
0: Yeah. I just think that, that's how Ben Johnson is. Maybe people nationally are not familiar with it. He is all ball all the time. And he does not want his time wasted.
1: And I love him for
0: it. By your nonsense because your ringer is on.
1: I love him for it, but man, that is embarrassing.
0: Like, have you seen the video? He picks up the phone and hands it to someone off camera. He wants it off the podium.
1: Can we find out who it is based on the hands?
0: You don't see an arm. No, he probably handed it to a PR person.
1: Oh, man. Yeah. Like any other former Bears coach would laugh that off. Like Eberflus just laughs that off.
0: Loser.
1: Well, okay.
0: On the field, he had a losing record. Did he not?
1: Trestman thinks it's hilarious.
0: Loser. On the field.
1: Oh, yeah.
0: Loser.
1: Oh, yeah.
0: Former Bears coaches who are all losers on the field.
1: Oh, yeah.
0: That wasn't a personal shot.
1: No.
0: I was talking about his record.
1: Yeah, absolutely.
0: Don't look at me like that.
1: I'm just saying.
0: Name another. Name another. Come on. You're going to say it? John Fox? Loser on the field. Very nice guy off.
1: Super nice guy.
0: Very nice guy off the field.
1: Come on. John Fox is awesome.
0: John Fox, great hang. I'm just saying, on the field. Well, Foxy. And Raj, you know, he was in Denver.
2: I covered him for years. He's the nicest guy.
0: Great hang.
2: How you guys doing today? Great.
1: Well, you're so hot. Hold on. Let me pick it up. What do you need? What do you need?
2: Greatest guy on the field. I love Foxy.
0: On the field, loser. Right? On the field. That's not a personal shot.
2: Well, that was there. I mean, we went to a Super Bowl here. We lost with it. We did go to a Super Bowl, Foxy.
0: I'm pretty sure, if I'm remembering correctly, we already mentioned today Roquan Smith.
1: Yeah.
0: Were we watching the NFL draft at a cigar bar with John
1: when they
0: Fox?
1: When they selected
0: Roquan Smith?
1: Yes.
0: Great hang. Couldn't get it done on the field.
1: No.
0: In Carolina, sure.
1: Great
0: head coach.
1: Yeah.
0: Here, just cashing checks.
1: Yeah, that's fine.
0: Just cashing checks. Raj, I mean, in Denver.
1: Yeah, they go right them.
2: We went to a Super Bowl. We lost, but we went to one of them.
0: All right, so Ben Johnson, he's not here for your nonsense and your basic B ringer.
1: That's so good.
0: I mean, default setting ringer? Who has that?
1: I don't know, man.
0: You know that the age bracket had to have been up. Right? It's a boomer move to have that ringtone.
1: Oh, Biggs.
0: Think about the... You're calling out Brad Biggs. No. I see what you're doing.
1: No, I'm not.
0: Here of all places.
1: I'm not at all. I love them all. They're all great.
0: Yep. Okay. All right. Raj, how about that backtrack?
1: They
0: I love
1: are.
0: Them all.
1: Who's
0: Whenever
1: not?
0: Someone
1: who's
0: says I love
1: nice?
0: Them all.
1: Who's not nice up there? Who's not nice up there?
0: I'm not the one Name going names. After people.
2: Name names.
1: I'm saying who's not nice up there? They're all great.
0: I agree. They're all great. Blanket statement from Abdallah.
1: I'll tell you this.
0: Yo.
1: Courtney puts it on airplane mode.
0: Oh, Courtney Cronin.
1: Yeah.
0: She's fantastic.
1: Not messing around.
0: Of course.
1: Airplane mode.
0: She was hosting First Take and SportsCenter yesterday.
1: Yeah.
0: She's amazing.
1: And made it back.
0: Yeah, she's fantastic.
2: You guys have been in media rooms, though. That's going to be the story of legend. Five years from now, whoever did that is never living that down, ever.
0: If this was a local program today here in the city of Chicago, Abdallah and I would spend an hour trying to get to the bottom of it. Whose ringer that was.
1: Yeah. Oh, 1,000%.
0: That's how we would handle
1: it.
0: We
1: have unnamed sources on, like reporters, and be like, we're just going to put a reporter on. You don't have to say who you are and just tell us who it is.
0: All right. So we can also laugh at ourselves because if we're going to talk Caleb Williams, I do feel like we do need to bring this up to our audience here on Westwood One Sports. So when Caleb was drafted by the Bears, the first radio show, first media availability he was available for was on the Bluck and Abdallah show. We were the first people to talk to Caleb Williams when he was drafted by the Chicago Bears. This is how I ended the interview with Caleb Williams. Take a listen.
3: We're going to let you go. I do have to do this before we let you go. Fight on. I'm a USC fan, so this is also a great day for me. So.
4: Oh, yeah. So fight on and bear down.
3: That's it. Thanks, Caleb. We appreciate it.
1: Thanks, Caleb.
2: Thanks, Caleb.
1: Thanks,
2: you hear a
1: lip Caleb.
2: Quiver.
0: And that's how it ended.
1: Fight on and bear down.
2: Hey, Mr.
1: You're
2: Caleb.
1: You're my hero.
2: I'm so excited.
1: You're my hero, Caleb. I'm a USC fan.
2: Hey,
1: fight on.
2: Hey, Mr. Caleb.
1: And bear
3: We're
1: going
3: to let you go. I do have to do this before we let you go. Fight on. I'm a USC fan, so this is also a great day for me. So
0: great day for me.
4: So fight on and bear down.
0: Like how about
1: a,
0: that?
4: So. Oh, yeah.
1: Like
4: so,
1: a Make-A-Wish kid at Disney.
4: Bear down.
1: My God, man.
2: Man.
0: So
2: Nick Saban did not give Abdallah that treatment.
0: No, he did not. This was when Saban was on the show back
1: fair,
0: in the day.
1: To be fair, I roll tide at Saban off the air.
0: Sure, sure.
2: Thanks a lot, Coach.
5: All right, thank you, guys. Have a good day, man.
2: You too.
0: Have a great day, Coach.
2: Roll tide.
1: That was the end of the conversation. That was pre-recorded, not on the air.
0: That was it. He hung up on you.
1: Regardless.
0: You roll tide, Coach, and he hung up on you.
1: It was off the air.
2: Hey, Mr. Caleb.
1: Oh, thanks.
0: Jim Rome and the Jim Rome Show is coming up next.
1: Clones.
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0: 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All right, some other things I want to get to. Kind of a shorter segment because the last segment was so long. Things that I will try to get to later on today, sometime during the program. Joe Adele. Joe, my dude. What a wild, wild sequence. And I don't mean right away, but was it not Joe Adele? Not that Adele. Was it not Joe Adele who had arguably the greatest game defensively in the history of Major League Baseball? The guy brought back not one, not two, but three home runs in one game. It was absolutely incredible. And even more incredible when you imagine and think that when this guy first broke into the bigs, he was not a good defensive player at all. At all. The thing that happened to him last night, I would have expected to happen much earlier in his career. And in fact, something similar did happen. But the guy put in the time and he put in the work and he had arguably the greatest defensive game that anybody's ever had. Really at any position when he brought back three home runs in one game. And then last night he went Jose Canseco and one bounced off his dome over the wall. The same guy did that. So the same guy who had arguably the greatest defensive game ever had one of the worst things to ever happen. You know, it was so funny. Remember the other day when I said it was the anniversary of Jose Canseco doing that? And I said, even if you had somebody hit you fungos before a game, how many would you have to hit and try to do that and succeed? It could probably never happen. And then it happened to Joe Adele in a game. One more baseball note. Hey, Frisco fan. I don't know if you know this. You probably do. Do you know, Frisco, who has the worst record in the NL right now? I'll give you a hint. You. You do, Frisco fan. Frisco fan, you're looking up at the Rockies. That's funny. That's as funny to me as you walking down the street in the city by the bay and all of a sudden stepping in human excrement and wrecking your nice loafers. Oh, wait, that's not funny at all. Just as I bet you think it's not funny that you have the worst record in the NL, except I think both those things are funny. All right, so plenty of things to get to, obviously, today. Damn, Rome, you're on one, aren't I? We're having a great day already. All right, stay tuned. When we come back, we begin the interview portion of the program. Rand Carthon joins me. We'll talk football. On the other side, Ken Danico in hour number two. Don't go anywhere.
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2: 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A championship rematch. One year in the making. A rivalry with unfinished business. Will the Longhorns go back-to-back? Or will the Red Raiders get their revenge? 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
1: That is true. I am Jim Rome. Great to be here. Great to have you here. All right, right back at it. We are joined right now by a former NFL running back and executive. He played a couple of years for the Colts in 2005 and 2006. He was the general manager of the Titans in 2023 and 2024. Also held front office roles with the Rams and the 49ers, working as a director of player personnel. He currently hosts on SiriusXM NFL Radio and is a CBS Sports HQ NFL analyst. We are joined right now by Ran Carthon. Ran, really appreciate you making time. How you doing? Good to have you.
2: Man, I'm doing well, Jim. I feel like I'm having one of those mama I made it.
1: 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We are joined right now by Ran Carthon. Ran, really appreciate you making time. How you doing?

0: struggling most of the season, or struggling to find consistency. So that kept them around, but they're banged up with certain injury. William Karlsson comes back, one of the original misfits. That's huge. He slots into the 2C, and all of a sudden everybody is slotted better and perfectly and have the role that they're supposed to be. And Mark Stone now, who's just such an underrated player, elite player, you know, has been in and out of the lineup for the last handful of years, but he's healthy. They're healthy. So now if you look at their roster, they're as deep as any team in the National Hockey League. And this is kind of what they envisioned all year long, and they got it going at the right time. But they fell, and I give George McPhee, a guy I played with, and Kelly McCrimmon, their general manager, a lot of credit. It's having the pulse of your team and saying, we need a different voice. And Bruce Cassidy is an excellent coach. He won a cup in Vegas, but they felt they needed that change. And Tortorella says it. He's been like a guidance counselor, especially when you have a group that has been there and done that. And that was the same with the Devils. We fired Fatorik with 8 games to go. Larry Robinson was assistant coach. We had familiarity with him. And he did the same thing with 8 games to go, because it was Stanley Cup or bust for us, as well as far as the personnel we had. And Larry was able to push the right buttons, just get you back on track and believing in your game and just getting you focused and getting your confidence back. Because even the best of them lose confidence. And when you do that, it's hard for the coach that's there to pull the reins back in. So it was the right time for them, and it's worked thus far for a coaching change that late in the season, which you just don't see too often.
1: Man, I've not thought about Robbie Fatorik in a minute. I love that reference. Hey, Ken, on a much sadder note, I want you to address this before you go. The hockey world is still mourning the loss of Claude Lemieux. You played with him on the Devils, and you shared your thoughts about his passing in a really eloquent Instagram post, I thought. How will you remember him as a person and as a teammate?
0: Oh, boy, Jim, that's this one was a tough one, I'll tell you, because you form a special bond with all your teammates, and I had a lot of them in a 20-year career with the Devils, and especially when you win together. And I won a couple of championships with a group of other guys, with Pepe is what we called him, the Pep, and the bond even grows closer. And he was a dear friend even after my career was over and after his career was over. And he was the guy I would lean on when I was going through some struggles. So it's really hard to comprehend, but we move forward and we just our thoughts and prayers and condolences with him. And what I'll remember him, he was a leader. He was a guy that was as good in clutch situations as any player there has been in the playoffs in the National Hockey League. I mean, he just made us feel good and comfortable in tight situations during the playoffs, because we knew no moment was too big for Claude Lemieux, and it wasn't. And it's gut-wrenching. And we've all those guys, I mean, what he's done is brought us together, all the guys, because you don't see everybody or speak to everybody, maybe not for 10 years, but I talk about that special bond. And he was one of the guys I do stay in touch with. And I said, like I said, would lean on. We've got a massive text chain going with about 40 guys now because of this, because how much we respected Pepe, because what he meant to us and our team. And now we're keeping in touch with each other and just encouraging each other, because this has been a really tough time. But I love the man, and I don't just say that because he was the teammate and probably the most integral part in why we won a couple of Stanley Cups. I say that because I loved him as a person off the ice. Caring, loving, there for you. And unfortunately, he couldn't be there for himself at the end. But Claude Lemieux, it just gut-wrenching. That's all I can say. I'm going to Florida this weekend and for the services over the weekend and Monday with a lot of other his teammates that love him, and a lot of other just people in the hockey world that mourn his loss. And we just, our thoughts and prayers go out to Deb and his kids and grandkids and just everybody and friends that loved Claude Lemieux, because this guy, I'm telling you, was special. And you hated to play against him, and he would irk us as teammates, believe me. And that's what you love about the guy, because he would irk the opponent even more. But when he's playing with you, you know you got a chance to win. And I could go on and on, Jim, but I really loved him like a lot of his teammates did, and a lot of players in the hockey world, because you get to know him afterward, even if you didn't play with him, you hated him when you played against him because of the style he played, because he played for keeps, he played to win, he crossed the line, all winners do. They respected him after his career because they know it was all about winning for him, and he was going to do whatever it took. And he certainly did that with us, and I'm indebted to him on and off the ice, certainly for part of being able to be part of those championship teams, because he was the main guy most of the time. And I played with Hall of Famers, the great Brodeur, Stevens, Niedermeyer, all those guys.
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13: 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Severe storms that started with advanced warnings. The Oklahoma weather experts there for you. 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
8: After a crazy morning that saw over 5 or 6 inches of rain in parts of Tulsa, things have quieted down. We have an isolated thunderstorm chance tonight, but for the most part, quiet and muggy, 69. For tomorrow, hot and humid, 86, but the humidity levels up into the 90s. We do have a 20% chance of pop-up isolated storm. For your Friday, Saturday, and Sunday, increasing chance of showers and thunderstorms, with highs in the low to mid mid-80s. From the Bob Mills Weather Center, I'm meteorologist Travis Meyer.
4: 1170 AM News on 6 Now Traffic from the Classic Chevrolet in Owosso Traffic Center.
0: A little sluggish right now in southbound 169 from 11th to 51st. The BAI 44 interchange ramps are crowded and delayed, and there is some stop-and-go conditions southbound on 75 at the road work at 96. With traffic, I'm Randy Fuller.
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0: family. Do I want to give that up? Let's not get into that.
1: Let's not get into that, yeah.
0: No. Where I went was to the Chumash Casino. San Ynez. We were up at San Ynez. That is San Ynez right there. Beautiful. Beautiful country. That is San Ynez is where they filmed the movie Sideways. So that's why that place got famous. My parents bought some property up there long before that movie was made. And because I have Santa Barbara roots, I guess you can say roots. I went to UC Santa Barbara. I know that area well. I love that part. In fact, there was a time in my life where, you know, honestly, you know what I wanted worse than anything almost? I wanted to buy real estate up there because it's horse country. And I had this vision. Man, I'm going to get some real estate, and I'm going to get some land, and I'm going to get a little farm, and all of our retired thoroughbreds are going to retire on my property in San Ynez, the Jungle Racing Stable, because they all retire. And all of those horses are going to end up in my backyard, and I'm going to go out there on the weekends, have my cocktails. I'm going to cocktail with misdirection. I'm going to cocktail with shared belief. It's going to be the greatest thing ever. Jana shot that down. Jana was like, what are the kids going to do? I'm like, I don't know, but here's what I'm going to do. She said, what are the kids going to do? They're little kids. There is nothing for them to do. Yes, there is. They can run around and they can look at our retired racehorses. Janet said, lost that battle. See what else do we have here? Okay, anyway, that's where I was. The Chumash Casino. Bella B, hi, Jim. This question is for you or Cindy the stylist. Does she touch the facial hair while getting you ready for the show? Bella B in Calgary. Here is the answer for you, Bella, from me. None of your damn business.
2: I love when Utah Hawks.
0: Come on, Bella. There's certain parts of the process y'all don't need to know. You don't need to know how all of the sausage is made. New York Post. Come on. Let's see here. Stucknut's got something. I saw this. Stucknut enclosed something from the New York Post. Quote, cop arrested, fired for allegedly pointing gun at fellow officer who microwaved fish at the police station. And Stucknut wrote that. That's a reason to go. We have an alarm for that. The fish in the microwave at work alarm. We all know except that cop, apparently. I've covered this so many times over the years. You got to be some kind of a-hole, straight up, to microwave fish at the workplace. You can't do that. You simply cannot do that. However, while that may be a reason to go, it is not a reason to shoot. Not even a reason to point. And I would imagine every single police officer has been trained that if somebody points a gun at you, you're going to react. You can't point a gun at somebody for microwaving fish. It might be a reason to go. It might be a reason to let the hands go. But it's not a reason to shoot or point. Hey, FanDuel. Deuces, FanDuel. Appreciate y'all so much. That's
3: this
0: it.
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4: After a crazy morning that saw over 5 or 6 inches of rain in parts of Tulsa, things have quieted down. We have an isolated thunderstorm chance tonight, but for the most part, quiet and muggy, 69. For tomorrow, hot and humid, 86, but the humidity levels up into the 90s. We do have a 20% chance of pop-up isolated storm. For your Friday, Saturday, and Sunday, increasing chance of showers and thunderstorms with highs in the low to mid 80s. From the Bob Mills Weather Center, I'm meteorologist Travis Meyer.
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5: All right, welcome on back. BetMGM tonight, Westwood One Sports. He's Brad Evans. I'm Pat Boyle. The phone number to join the show is 310-840-4910. That's 310-840-4910. We'll get to your calls here in 2 minutes. But, Brad, we have a text on the topic we were talking about last segment. Jaden Daniels and the Commanders, how do you think they will fare this year? And we've got no name attached to this, which I wish they did, because this is a bold take, and I don't hate it. 240 number, which, let's see, what is 240 area code? That is west and central parts of Maryland. So this might even be a Commanders fan, or it's a Ravens fan. But they said, Washington will start the season 1-7, and Dan Quinn will be fired. Daniels is RG3 2.0 one-hit wonder. Yikes. I mean, that is a scathing take.
6: But completely believable. Here is the opening schedule for Washington. At Philadelphia, at Dallas, potential losses right there. Maybe going to call it home against Seattle. In 3, go across the pond in London and face Indianapolis Colts. Then they're back home with no bye against the Giants at home. Then at San Francisco, then the actual bye. And it's still going to get better after the bye. You get Philadelphia after that at home. LAR, that's the LA Rams at home. At the Giants, Cincinnati after that. I mean, that is a brutal schedule. It's conceivable there's like 1-2 wins at most embedded in there. And honestly, going 1-7 to start the season, that is entirely within the range of outcomes, and I'm going to just give you a BS kind of random out of my keister percentage chance it happens. I'll say 43%, Pat. 1-7 start for the Washington Commanders.
5: Well, I mean, well, if Jaden Daniels gets hurt, then yeah, then that's on the table for sure, because Marcus Mariota flat out stinks. And after that, you got Ethan Kelly, McManus from Rutgers, who barely even threw a pass. And they do have They do have the man with the most lethal hair and maybe on the entire planet, though, Sam Hartman, my guy from Notre Dame. But yeah, look, I mean, if Jaden Daniels goes down, all basically cancel the season. Cancel the season for the Commanders if that happens. Tough. All right, let's get to your phone calls here. 310-840-4910. Johnny is in Atlanta. Oh, I wonder how this is going to go. Johnny's next up on BetMGM tonight. He's on line two. Johnny, what's going on?
7: What's going on, Pat? Man, I'm just calling in here to just give you the last little sign in for the game.
6: Johnny!
7: Pat, you hear me? You hear me?
5: We got you now.
6: Yeah, we got you.
7: Okay, I'll just call in and get your last little excitement for the season, for the stars, man. And wish you luck, but man, I gotta give out two shout outs real quick. Hey, I wanna give a shout out to Noon High School, Noon, Georgia, Stephen Castle, bring it home tonight. Over at Peachtree Ridge, Gwinnett County, Georgia, Devin Vassell, bring it home. I'm tired of these New York Knicks fans. Let's end this rain right now. That's my take.
5: Okay.
6: Passionate.
5: All right, Johnny. We appreciate the call. I got no problem him shouting out Stephon Castle, who, yes, is from Covington, Georgia. And Devin Vassell, I didn't hear the town, so I'm looking it up. Devin Vassell from Suwanee, Georgia. So, yep, Johnny's from the ATL, even though he's a Pacers fan, I believe. And I think he secretly loves my New York Knicks. So he's going to try to hate. He's got to hate on him, and he's got to doubt him every chance he gets. But, Johnny, we appreciate the call. Brad, I can't wait to hear what Johnny's going to have to say when he's going to have to come on the show and apologize after the Knicks win this series.
6: Well, yeah, we're going to find out. I mean, it's possible San Antonio takes it tonight. Again, I feel it's going to be nip and tuck, man. I feel it in my bones right now. I'm going to give you my official prediction a little bit later on the show, but man, people are just hyped for this series. They should be. This could shatter viewer ratings that we've seen here the last several years. I think everybody's on pins and needles in anticipation. It should be compelling TV, to say the least, from beginning to end.
5: All right, finally, let's get the other side of the coin, shall we? Let's get some Knicks representation in here. Let's go to Ross, who's in New Jersey, 310-840-4910 to join the show. Ross on line one. Ross, what's up, brother? How you feeling?
8: Fellas, how we doing? Hey, Pat, I woke up this morning, I checked the calendar, saw it was the month of June, and saw there was a Knick game scheduled today. I still couldn't believe it, man. I thought I was in some sort of deep sleep trying to wake myself out of like a dream. And you know, this is all too real, man. And listen, that last time I talked to you guys, I went through, you know, even Brad, you've seen it firsthand too with your Cubbies, how many years, you know, the 100 plus of the Billy Go and whatnot, yeah. And the Bartman, we've pretty much been the NBA equivalent, Pat. And now to finally see this come into fruition, now that it's finally getting real, now that you're seeing the courts and whatnot and all this hype, all this talk's got finally getting real, you know, to kind of piggyback off Johnny's last call, you know, a couple of years ago, shout out to the 201. I went to high school with Dylan Harper. Shout out Don Bosco Prep. But I wouldn't give a damn if he grew up in my freaking living room. I don't care who he's from, where he's from, man. Shout out to the New York Knicks. Shout out to Manhattan, Pat. Four wins away, baby, from a... Oh, my God, if this team could pull this off. And just one last thing, guys, you know, it's embarrassing enough, this city. We got multiple teams in every sport, and just the overall drag, you got to go back to 2011, Pat, with your New York Football Giants. And if you asked somebody 10 years ago to the day, who would be the team to break that drought? And if somebody told you our New York Knicks, we probably would have laughed in their face. So shout out to Jalen Brunson. Shout out to Tom Thibodeau. Thank him for all he did. Julius Randle as well. None of this is possible without him. We can't forget those two, as we know they kind of rode off into the sunset and have built the foundation of this team we're going to see take the court tonight. But for this team, they're four wins away, Pat, from not only having their legacies defined forever across the league, across all the sports, but most importantly, in the Canyon of Heroes right here in New York City, man. I'm so freaking pumped. Let's go Knicks, baby.
5: Let's go, Ross. Nice. Let's go. Nice. That got me fired up, baby. A shout out to Julius Randle and Tibbs. I love it. I wouldn't give a damn if Dylan Harper grew up in my living room. Oh, that was a great line from Ross.
6: That is.
9: You
6: it's solid. Really. And I appreciate the homage to the prior head coach, and of course Julius Randle as well. So yeah, that was a mighty fine call. This is, again, this is how passionate and how pumped people are on both sides of the ledger. This is going to be must-see TV. I can't wait either.
5: Oh yeah. I mean, again, you know, also shout out like Andrea Bargnani, Emmanuel Mudiay, Clay Anthony Early. And yeah, we had a brief spell with Joakim Noah, Ron Baker, Raymond Felton. Yeah. Like, shout out those guys. That was when the Knicks made the playoffs, you know, like, or when the Knicks made the conference finals last year, those names started to resurface. Some of the worst basketball I've ever watched in my life. Lua Munson. I mean, oh my God. Mari Stoudemire and Melo. That was the last great Knicks team before this last, you know, 4 or 5 years here. So it's just surreal, and we're less than an hour away. All right, we'll take a short break. 310-840-4910. Any last pump up, shout outs, predictions you have on Knicks and Spurs, get them in. 310-840-4910. It's a special Wednesday night when we return as well, because we're going to play the list. We'll tell you why, and we'll play it. He's Brad Evans. I'm Pat Boyle. This is BetMGM tonight on Westwood One Sports.
9: Vegas stole Game 1 on the road in the Stanley Cup Finals. Can Carolina even it up? Game 2 is tomorrow. Westwood One Sports.
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5: Welcome back, BetMGM Tonight, Westwood One Sports. He's Brett Evans, I'm Pat Boyle. Get back to your phone calls here in just a bit, so hang tight. Any NBA Finals predictions you have, game one tip-off about 45 minutes away. 310-840-4910. But first, we normally play it on a Friday night. But since our VP, Michael Montgomery, a.k.a. Monty, the great Monty, he's going to be off Thursday and Friday this week, we figured tonight would be a great night, and it's going to help me calm some nerves, going to help me get to 8:30 p.m. Eastern without freaking out. It is time for the list.
25: I'm going to have to go tell the world exactly what's on the list.
26: Are you ready?
27: I'm ready. I love trivia.
25: Hey! The champ is telling you to do something.
28: You know what?
25: You just made the list!
5: All righty. A little trivia here. Monty comes up with the list, and then me, Brad, and Combs normally have to see if we could fill out that list to its completion. So, Monty, I'm guessing it's going to be something NBA Finals related, but what is the list for tonight, brother?
29: What would make you think that?
5: I don't know.
29: We are definitely going NBA Finals. You are correct on that assumption. We are going to do something that I think will be fun. It is the most total points scored in NBA Finals history. The top 20 players. So not points per game, just total points scored in NBA Finals games. Top 20 all time.
5: I like it. I like it. This is a good one. Alrighty. I feel like our normal order is Brad, then Combs, then me. So I'm cool if you guys are cool with that order.
30: I mean, I'd like to go first because I only know one name, but sure.
6: No. I need all the help I can get.
30: Oh, God. Okay.
5: All right, Brad, go ahead. Kick us off.
6: Well, it's only appropriate. Over my right shoulder, for those of you who are watching on YouTube, I have a magazine cover with the legend himself, number 23, Michael Jeffrey Jordan. Final answer.
29: You think he's on this list? That's crazy. That's nuts. No, yeah,
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0: the list. Jesus. 708 points scored in the finals.
1: I'm just naming names of players I know at this point. So hopefully there's more of them.
2: I'm just thinking of legends. I'm going to old school. With the Celtics, they made a lot of titles during his era. Bill Russell.
0: He is sixth on the list.
2: Okay.
1: Bob Cousy on there?
0: Bob Cousy is on the list.
2: Man. Okay. I might get Brandon. So, Jordan's obvious.
1: Mm-hmm.
2: But what about the number two Bull? I mean, the Bulls were in the finals so many flipping times. Mm-hmm. Scottie Pippen make
1: That's
2: the
1: a
2: list?
1: Good guess. God damn it.
0: That's a good guess, and I like your reasoning. However, he is not on the list.
1: Oh my God. I have to name one to win.
0: Name one to win. If not, we'll keep going. Scottie Pippen is 22nd. Just
2: Man, that's brutal.
0: Beyond the threshold.
2: Brutal.
1: Steph's on there. What about Clay? Clay Thompson?
0: Clay Thompson is not on the list. He is 25th. You guys are close. You got 1 minute, so let's see. I think it's sudden. Well, I guess Brandon should get another chance, but if Brad gets it, so you got 1 minute, Brad.
2: All right. I'm just gonna name an old player that I know and pray that he's on the list. Let's go with. I'm gonna go really old. Elgin Baylor.
0: He is on the list, fifth all time. Oh! Brandon, keep it alive.
1: Jesus. I'm looking at these players to try to find their teammates. Dwayne Wade.
0: He is 20th.
2: Oh, no way.
0: We got like 30 seconds, Brad.
2: Oh, man. God, I'm running out of names.
1: I'm out, so.
2: Larry Bird.
0: Call it. Larry Bird is on the list.
1: Oh, my God. Unfreaking believable. Let's go
2: Pulled
1: with.
2: Out of rear.
1: Let's go with, I don't know. I'm out. I lose. Pat, take us a break.
3: All right. Well, we'll take a break. We'll come back. We'll preview game one and see if Combs has any other guesses when we return here.
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